Love that one. That was indeed Jeff Lorber, Fusion and City. Let's stick with the one word titles. This is Chiri Minucci and Special Effects from the album Party, the title Party.

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4: 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But don't worry, I'm sure you'll understand Wally a lot better than that guy. Ma'am, you've heard the show, what do you think?
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4: 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Ha ha ha ha ha.
6: 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Absolutely mental.
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That's the group 48 East from the album Round 3 and 3 out of 4. Here from the album Back to the Bay is Dave Sims, and that's life. Enjoy the ride.

from the album Rainbow Seeker. That's Joe Sample. And a beautiful, beautiful piece. Fly with the Wings of Love. Oh, we haven't had much in the way of vocals yet, so I think we'll put that right with the complete vocal set. So if you want to sit back for the next 15 or so minutes and enjoy some vocals, let's do that. Starting with Al Jarreau from the album High Crime and Murphy's Law.

0: 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I've just popped in here to tell you about a program on the Global Voice Internet radio station. 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Oh yes, the Global Voice is all one word. Come on, you will enjoy it.
1: Oh yeah, he's trouble.

Let's take those in reverse order. Last one was a dear friend of mine who sadly passed away, Reg Webb. I actually went to school with him. Anyway, a lovely piece from the album Songs for Annie and Annie Make Me Smile. Before that, the group All for One, and from Songs of West Side Story, Something's Coming. Before that, Monkey House from the album Left and Anyone, and we started the set off with Al Jarreau from the album High Crime and Murphy's Law. Right, let us turn our attention from the vocal to the trumpet and that of Ibrahim Malouf. Here's an interesting piece from the album. From the album Live, yeah, Ibrahim Malouf and Nomad Slang.

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There we go. Great track. We just heard a group from Croatia, Voices of Nature. And the piece we heard was The of an Alien People. And the album was, in fact, A Bazaar. Right. Let us move on to Trio Subtonic and Herman's Groove.

That's pianist Tom Cole and a piece called Timeless from the album Dances with Sun. Here's Reuben Fowler Big Band with a piece I really think was originally done by either Donald Fagen or Steely Dan, Big Black Cow. Now I think about it, it's Steely Dan.

0: What does the fish say? What does the moon feel like? 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

That's the new Rotterdam Jazz Orchestra and A Minion Escapes. You're listening to Time for Jazz. I'm Chrissy Coppin. Hope you're enjoying the programme. Here's an interesting one. Leon Foster Thomas, who is a guy out of San Francisco, plays an unusual instrument, for jazz anyway, the steel pan. And this from the album Metamorphosis is Delusion of a Dream.

Kim Waters from the album High Steppin'. My Loves, the album, and the piece was called High Steppin'. Get it right, Chrissy, because you've come to the end of the program. That music says, Chrissy, that's it. Your time is up. So, if you have been, thanks for listening. I'll be back same time next week with the Heat and Health More Jazz for your delight. And so, until we meet again, please remember, kindness is a powerful force. It really is. You've got loads of it, so spread it around. But keep a whole heap to yourself. I'll see you next week. Till then, bye.

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1: This week's some cool shows happening at Walker's Jazz Lounge. Friday night, the early show features keyboardist Sage Judd, and the late show highlights the Caleb Abbott Quartet. On Saturday night, the early show features Elliot Ray and William Flynn. And then the late show gives you a chance to experience the Rene Abdallah Quartet. More information about these artists and their shows is available on walkersjazzlounge.com. And that's where you can also get tickets. Walker's Jazz Lounge also posts information on Facebook as well. It's Walker's Jazz Lounge, 252 North Moseley in Old Town, the southeast corner of 2nd and Moseley.
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0: The Sunday Jazz Experience with Dean Martin and Dave Koz together and just in time. Today, Dean Martin would have been turning 109. He was born in Steubenville, Ohio. He passed away on Christmas Day in 1995. One time I had a chance to speak with Dina Martin, his daughter, and she was talking about how her dad liked to get up early in the morning, unlike Frank Sinatra.
1: Frank liked to go to sleep in the wee small hours of the morning, but my dad liked to wake up too, so he could go play golf.
0: So we say a happy heavenly birthday to Dean Martin this morning. Good morning, everyone. I'm Steve, the Radio Jazz Guy, here to play some of the best music in the world just for you. In fact, I do this every Sunday morning, starting at 10 a.m. Eastern, 9 a.m. Central. Hope you'll just make it a date to be with me each and every week. Today on the show, it's a new music explosion. Keyboardist Tom Grant has a new CD called Omniphoria. Guitarist Lowell Hopper has a new CD titled Timeless Joy. And saxophonist Andy Snitzer has a new CD titled Firefly. You will hear music from all three of those new releases today. To get in touch, my email address is smoothrequest@gmail.com, smoothrequest@gmail.com. Tuesday would have been birthday number 135 for Cole Porter, who was born in Peru, Indiana. He passed away back in 1964. He wrote thousands of songs. We're going to do one of those songs now as we celebrate his birthday, probably his most popular song. It's Ella Fitzgerald now for Cole Porter. This is Night and Day. Like the

will have some smooth jazz news for you. Around the bottom of each hour, here's just some of the stories we're looking at this week. Michael Bublé is working on new music, and some of it might surprise you. A new album from Steve Oliver is out this Friday, and saxophonist Yuge Groove will release his next album on July 17th. Well, on Tuesday, guitarist Ken Navarro turned 73 years old, born in Lafayette, Indiana. Actually, Ken Navarro and I are about 6 hours different in age. He's 6 hours older than me, so that makes him wiser, right? Maybe so. Here's Ken Navarro now, and You Are Everything on the Sunday Jazz Experience.

One more birthday to celebrate. Michael Linkton turns 57 on Thursday. He was born in Copenhagen, Denmark. Of course, he lives in California now. It's Michael Linkton and Can't Say Goodbye on your Sunday Jazz Experience.

Coming up after Smooth Jazz News, we'll get into a couple of tracks from the new CD from guitarist Lowell Hopper titled Timeless Joy. And speaking of coming up to Smooth Jazz News, it's coming your way in a moment. To take us there, we say congratulations to Paul Brown because he has the number one song on the Smooth Jazz chart this week. Here he is with So Much to Say on the Sunday Jazz Experience.

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1: 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Whenever I go in for great Mexican food, I look over the menu and almost have a hard time deciding what to get, whether it's a burrito or some enchiladas or tacos or the three-color plate, because it's all so good. They're open Monday through Saturday, 11 a.m. until 8 p.m. So when you are hungry for great Mexican food, head to Connie's on Broadway, just north of 21st.
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1: As a young teen, Michael Bublé listened to some pretty wild music from people like Guns N' Roses, Bon Jovi, and the Beastie Boys. But deep down, his true love was jazz. His grandfather introduced him to many jazz greats, including Frank Sinatra, Louis Armstrong, Ella Fitzgerald, and the Mills Brothers. He has built a superstar career on those influences, but with a voice of his own. He sold over 75 million records and won 5 Grammys. The Blue Note Jazz Club in New York City was the site of his first paying gig. Before the show, he was walking down the street.
3: I was dumbfounded because there was a lineup of people way down the street, a couple hundred feet, and it was a very sweet little old lady at the end of the line. And I said, oh my gosh, I said, you know, you're waiting for me. And she said, yeah, we're waiting for you, and you better be good. And I was like, I'm in New York.
1: Bublé has 4 children. His oldest son, Noah, was diagnosed with liver cancer in 2016. He is now in remission.
3: And then my son got diagnosed with cancer, and I don't know why, but I had the clearest epiphany that day. And I remember thinking, why did I ever worry about anything else? And from that day on, I never felt the same about it again.
1: Bublé has new music coming and a new genre.
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1: 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After performing at the opening ceremony of the World Cup in Toronto, Bublé will tour across Ireland and the UK. And that's the update this time. Steve Bauer, your jazz man on the Sunday Jazz Experience.
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Norman Brown on your Sunday Jazz Experience. That's Facts of Love. I'm Steve the Jazz Man. One of three CDs I am featuring today is from guitarist Lowell Hopper. The CD is titled Timeless Joy. Here's the title track now.

We are listening to Lowell Hopper, his new CD titled Timeless Joy. He's based in Florida, and actually when he was in the Air Force a couple of decades ago, he started performing, and he has continued performing around the world with his guitar and great music. He enjoys creating music, and that's why he releases albums quite frequently. One more song now from this new CD, which is available online now for streaming and download. Again, it's titled Timeless Joy. This is Dancing in the Dark.

Grady Nichols is working on some new music, and hopefully we'll have that in the next month or so and be able to play that for you. I'm Steve the Jazz Man. Coming up next hour, we'll get into the new CD from keyboardist Tom Grant. It's called Omniphoria. It's Boney James along with Rick Braun right now. And More Than You Know on your Sunday Jazz Experience.

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0: It's Sinatra time, because any time is good for Sinatra.
5: Each week at about this time, we open that great American songbook and venture back to some great music and great times. One of the members of the Rat Pack was Dean Martin. Of course, very good friends with Frank Sinatra as well. And many people would say that Dean was probably the coolest member of the Rat Pack. Here's Dean Martin right now on his birthday. This is Everybody Loves Somebody Sometime.

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A classic there from the late Chuck Loeb, North, South, East, and West. Good morning. I'm Steve, the Radio Jazz Guy. It is the Sunday Jazz Experience. I'm with you live every Sunday morning, starting at 10 a.m. Eastern, 9 a.m. Central. 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This hour, I am featuring tracks from the new CD from keyboardist Tom Grant. It's titled Omniphoria. From that new project, this is Tender Talk.

We're listening to Tom Grant, his new CD, Omniphoria. It's sort of a retrospective over the 5 decades of his career. Tom released his debut project as a solo artist in 1976. Another song from Tom Grant, the CD Omniphoria. This is Outer Planet.

That's Jazz Funk Soul with the title track from their latest CD, Simpatico. Your next update of Smooth Jazz News is straight ahead. To take us there, here's Kayla Waters. It's new from her. This is Bountiful on your Sunday Jazz Experience.

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2: Smooth Jazz News is brought to you by Connie's Mexico Cafe, 2227 North Broadway. Whenever I go in for great Mexican food, I look over the menu and almost have a hard time deciding what to get, whether it's a burrito or some enchiladas or tacos or the three-color plate, because it's all so good. They're open Monday through Saturday, 11 a.m. until 8 p.m. So when you are hungry for great Mexican food, head to Connie's on Broadway, just north of 21st.
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2: Jack Jezero has been one of Nashville's most versatile musicians and recording producers for over 30 years. He has appeared on many Grammy-winning records, as well as several solo albums of his own. Some of the artists he has performed with include Garth Brooks, Faith Hill, Bruce Springsteen, Carrie Underwood, Amy Grant, George Strait, Vince Gill, Neil Diamond, The Beach Boys, and B.G. Adair. His new project is Streisand on Guitar. It's an album that offers 12 tracks with him reimagining music made famous by Barbara Streisand on the guitar. It's available online now from all of the major streaming platforms. And saxophonist Hugh's Groove rises with power and purpose on The Phoenix, his forthcoming album, to be released next month. After a three-year pause since his last album, Comfort Zone, was released, his new album delivers a vibrant, soul-charged sound that feels both triumphant and deeply personal. The Hugh's Groove album was produced by famed jazz guitarist and producer Paul Brown. The title track, The Phoenix, can be heard now on Smooth Jazz Radio, ahead of the full album release. And that's the update this time. Steve Bauer, the Jazz Man, on the Sunday Jazz Experience.
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7: So I would like to dedicate this next song to you for all the inspiration that you have shown the world in this last 6 months. 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

Dave Koz on the Sunday Jazz Experience with a live track, It's Always Been You. And that was from Japan when he was on tour over there a few years ago. I'm Steve the Jazz Man. This hour, I'm playing tracks from the new CD from keyboardist Tom Grant. It's called Omniphoria. From that new album, this is Reaching for the Sun.

This new CD from Tom Grant, Omniphoria, is available, of course, online for streaming and download. So check it out from all of the major platforms. One more song now from Tom Grant. This is Blue Orchid.

Soul singer and frequent contributor to Disney films, Peebo Bryson, has passed away. He was 75. He suffered a massive stroke last Tuesday. It's Peebo Bryson right now as we remember him and his music in If Ever You're in My Arms Again, the Sunday Jazz Experience.

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0: This is the Rock to Jazz Connection, where we remember a song that was a big hit and then play a jazz version of that same song.
1: Back to 1971 this week to a song that Carole King wrote and performed. We'll let her do it, and then we'll connect it to jazz. Here she is with It's Too Late.

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Getting our final hour of our show off and running. I'm Steve, the Radio Jazz Guy. 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This hour, I want to play music from a new CD from saxophonist Andy Snitzer. It's titled Firefly. Here's the title track from this new album for you.

We are listening to Andy Snitzer. His new CD is titled Firefly. And for many years, he was a very much in-demand sideman. In fact, he still is. But he's also been able to have a very successful smooth jazz career along the way. He's played with so many people. Paul Simon, the Rolling Stones, Billy Joel and Sting, and that just touches the list. Andy says that music on the new CD is a result of being mature, becoming able to realize that the process of creating music is about the listener, not about the creator. Andy is able to look back on his career and feel that it's been a very fascinating journey. A lot of hard work, of course, and some good luck, and he's enjoyed every minute of his career. Another song from Firefly from Andy Snitzer. This is A Way to Your Heart.

I've got some smooth jazz news ready to head your way, and to take us there, here is keyboardist Dave Grusin. 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
1: Smooth Jazz News is brought to you by Connie's Mexico Cafe, 2227 North Broadway. Whenever I go in for great Mexican food, I look over the menu and almost have a hard time deciding what to get, whether it's a burrito or some enchiladas or tacos or the three-color plate, because it's all so good. They're open Monday through Saturday, 11 a.m. until 8 p.m. So when you are hungry for great Mexican food, head to Connie's on Broadway, just north of 21st.
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1: Guitarist Steve Oliver will release a new album titled Inner Fire this Friday, fueled by his ever-present positive mindset. The music on the new album is fresh and expressive. Oliver is a sonic alchemist who fuses vibrant shades of jazz, R&B, and pop into a rich, dynamic soundscape. On the new album, Steve Oliver plays his electric, nylon string, and acoustic guitars. He describes the music on the new album as a musical journey through adversity, embracing change, and ultimately finding inner strength, renewed hope, and the promise of a new day. Inner Fire from Steve Oliver, out this Friday. And it's been 45 years since Willie Nelson recorded an album in tribute to one of his guitar heroes. Somewhere Over the Rainbow is an acoustic jazz-flavored project like no one has heard before. The project is in honor of one of Willie Nelson's favorite performers, Django Reinhardt. Although this was Willie Nelson's first jazz-flavored project, he would go on to record music with Frank Sinatra, Diana Krall, Michael Bublé, and Tony Bennett, to mention some. Somewhere Over the Rainbow from Willie Nelson, available online everywhere. That's the update this time. Steve Bauer, your jazz man on the Sunday Jazz Experience.
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1: It's Wichita's premier location for live jazz. One thing is certain, and that is that nothing will stay the same. I'm Steve Bauer, host of the Sunday Jazz Experience. 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Ooh.

The latest from Doc Powell, that's Steppin' Out. I'm Steve, the Radio Jazz Guy, just keeping it nice and smooth for you. We're listening to Andy Snitzer. His new CD is titled Firefly. From that new album, this is Love Affair.

If you are liking this sound from Andy Snitzer and you want to stream it or download it, it is available from all of the major music platforms. Let's do one more song from this new CD from Andy Snitzer that I'm featuring today. This is Always in Style.

Just checking the iced tea glass over here, and, well, it is empty, and that always happens about this time during the show. Next week on our show, three more new CDs for you to check out. Saxophonist Steve Coles has a new one, came out just yesterday, and I just got it in my grubby little fingers this morning. Sleight of Hand, I'll have that one for you next week. The Oscar Peterson Trio have an album called Live at Baker's Keyboard Lounge. This was music that was recorded actually in 1960, and what's interesting is it was never released until now. So we're going to get a good listen to some great Oscar Peterson Trio music. And guitarist Jack Jezero has a new CD called Streisand on Guitar. No, Barbara's not playing the guitar. He's going to be playing some of her music on his guitar. So those are the three CDs that we'll check out next week. If you want to get in touch, my email address is smoothrequest@gmail.com. 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Thanks for listening. Hope you have a great week. Next Sunday, Flag Day. Make sure you fly the red, white, and blue. I want to close with a song that has an interesting story behind it. It was presented to Grover Washington Jr., and the song is Just the Two of Us. And he kind of liked the song, but he thought about it for a couple days, and it needed something, and he wasn't totally sure what, but after he thought about it for a while, he realized it needed a vocalist to add to the song. And he thought about, okay, who could he get to be on that song with him? And it didn't take him long to decide on Bill Withers. And they came together, and this song on the Wine Light album was a huge hit for both Grover Washington Jr. and Bill Withers. So, let's wrap up the show with Just the Two of Us from Grover Washington Jr. with Bill Withers. Sunday Jazz Experience. Till we meet again, may the smooth be with you.

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0: Welcome, guys. This is Klangbeeld from Freesound. I'm coming from Holland. You're listening to the Global Voice. 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
0: Didn't that odd Leiflang guy move to Denmark?
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Some of the sweetest sounds in nature are made by birds, and some of the sweetest sounds in human music are made by acoustic instruments. And it's these sounds Chip Colcord will bring you every Sunday at 21 hours UTC in a program he calls Out of the Woods. 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If your musical taste stretches to folk, bluegrass, country, or in fact any kind of acoustic music, then Out of the Woods is the very program for you. 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
2: Oh, hi there.
3: You at it again? Didn't I tell you you shouldn't quit your day job?
2: Oh, but this is really great. I just made a brand new old song.
3: A what?
2: A shiny new old song. It's new, but it sounds like it's from decades ago. Want to hear it?
3: Okay, I suppose.
2: Great, here it is.
4: We're all

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At the end of each day, in a dream that's divine, my prayer is a rapture in blue, with the world far away and your lips close to mine.

0: Boy, that show was cleaned up, wasn't it?
1: Get out those old records.
0: Yep.
1: Those old phonograph records.
0: Wow.
1: The ones we used to play so long ago. What if they sound scratchy?
0: Who cares?
1: The tunes really were catchy.
0: Sure were.
1: And

0: portable. Whoa. And melt your heart away with all those old records.
1: Boy, makes a fool of himself. But he doesn't mind.
0: The ones we used to play so long ago.
1: The he being me, of course. Hi, everybody. I noticed my mic level's low. We've just reset this thing. And I guess it didn't reset right, so I have to work on it as the show goes along. Welcome to the 78 Decade Metcalf, a presentation of www.mikesmith.com. I won't talk anymore. I'll just let the song play out until I figure out what to do. Good song, anyway.
0: Get out those old
2: all the ones about records.

0: Wow.
1: This is a story about a guy who came home late one night.
2: Must have been 2 or 3 a.m., something like that.
1: Gotta get me some sleepy yawn. As he turned out the light.
2: Must have been too tired to do any reading.
1: Whether he dreamed what happened, or if he heard it, he wouldn't bet. But he swears it sounded like two cats singing a duet. Come ye out, come ye out, come ye out, my pretty kitten. We will sing a little tune.
3: Not meow.
1: Come ye out, come ye out, come ye out, my pretty kitten. We will serenade the moon.
3: Not meow.
2: When the folks got home tonight, at 12 or thereabout, they locked the door and they forgot to put meow.
1: Come ye out, come ye out, come ye out, my pretty kitten. Meow.
3: Not meow.
1: Come ye out, come ye out, come ye out, my pretty kitten. This is me, your boyfriend, Tom.
3: Not meow.
1: Come ye out, come ye out, come ye out, my pretty kitten. This is Tom, the atom bomb.
3: Not meow.
2: I assure you I'd come ye out if only I knew how. They tell me that you really are the cat's

Bob Crosby doing the male vocal, and the female vocal is Patty Andrews. And for some reason, I'm still... Let me see if I can fix this while I talk to you. This always happens when I do a show, even though it worked fine in rehearsal. Never fails, right? Okay, let me bring this back down again. That's the best I can do, folks. So we just have to settle with it. Anyway, maybe it's not as bad as I think. I don't always know. I'm just a guesser here. Anyway, that was the Pussycat song, Meow, Meow. And I think that was out in the 40s. A friend of mine, late friend of mine, Rosemary Dobbs, heard that song and asked me if I had it one time, and I played it for her, and she liked it. Let's see, Bob Crosby and his orchestra was part of that. And as I said, Patty Andrews, and that was out in 1949. Anyway, welcome to the show, and we'd like to hear from you. Your email is how we know you like the show. When you write me, it's 78 decades at Mike Smess, M-I-K-E-S-M-E-S-S .com. That's 78 decades at Mike Smess, M-I-K-E-S-M-E-S .com. And if all goes well, by the way, this show's scheduled to be airplayed on the 26th of February, 2023. If you're hearing this at another date, it is a replay. But if you're hearing this on the 26th, if all goes well, and we will find out tomorrow, one way or the other, we will have a Mike Smess show. Mike Smess was an oldies country R&B mixture of shows, a mix of music that was on every Thursday from 7 to 10 Pacific time. And I can say the station now, I guess, on the Legend. We left the Legend because of things that had to be done that I couldn't do. And we decided to come on to Global Voice. Now, we're going to test tomorrow, because it was the only chance I get to do this, to see if I can do it live or not live. I hope to do it live, because I kind of like this spontaneity with my audience. And so it'll be on... oh, God, I hate doing the hour thing. I'll double-check, but it'll be on from 6 to 8 Pacific time, 9 to 11 Eastern time, until daylight saving time. Then it goes to its original hour, 7 to 9 Pacific, 10 to 12 Eastern. And I'll look at the UTC in a minute. Right now I can't, but I will before the end of the show. And if I don't forget, which I tend to do, I'll give you the actual UTC hours. Friday, I know that. So, anyway, here's Harry Richmond and In on the Crest of a Wave.

days above, and I'm on the crest of a wave. Once it was low,

I hope that doesn't happen too often. We had two stops in a couple of songs. Haven't had that in a while. So, anyway, Walking to Missouri, Sammy Kaye and his orchestra, and I like that one. I always have. I remember as a kid. And a record my parents had, and I didn't know it was in the database. Russ Morgan and his orchestra, and both sides of the 78, opposite of what it should have been. It's Bye Bye Blackbird. Bye-bye, Blackbird, and I'm looking over for the Clover on Decca. I remember them having that record. You're listening to the 78 Decades. Turning, working on this machine again, fixing it, and not doing too well. It was the Five Keys, a great group that Capitol signed after a while and did very well for them. And one of the big hits, Ling Ting Tong.

Rudy Vallee, of course, very popular back in the good old days. You know, I didn't say what year the other songs were, so we'll go through the ones we just played first. If I Had a Dream Like You by Rudy Vallee, and that was out in, what year was it out? It was out some year, huh? It was out in 1930, so survived it pretty well, that copy. And then we had Benny Goodman and A Girl in Calico. Good song. Nice song. Benny Goodman did very well for quite a while. Vocal by Eve Young, by the way. Didn't always find that out, but I did on that one. 1947 for that one. And Five Keys and Ling Ting Tong. And that was a big hit for them in the R&B chart, I think. I'm going to prove myself wrong. It was out in 1954. I'm sure it did better in the R&B chart than it did in the pop chart. And earlier, we played Sammy Kaye, Walking to Missouri. And maybe I did say the year they were out. I just, for some reason, don't think I did. So if I did, I'm repeating myself. 1952 for that one. No, I didn't say it. I know that now. And the Russ Morgan with Both Sides for 1948. And the Harry Richmond, I'm in the Crest of a Wave. I like that title. I'm in the Crest of a Wave. And that was out in 1928. So now we're going to give Hank Ballard and the Midnighters three triple play. All three charted in 54. All three were considered risque. And all three had to do with Annie.

Yeah, it'll never come back to me. Again, I had the same problem. I don't know what's causing it, but it's still working, so we're still here. It'll never come back to me by Arden Omen Orchestra. And we'll see what year that was from. That was from a year that I don't remember. Probably because I don't know. You can tell when I'm ad-libbing, folks. I do it all the time, right? Even when I'm doing the show. The whole show's an ad-lib. That was from 1929. Wow, hard to believe it's that old. Anyway, and the three songs from the Hank Ballard and the Midnighters in the R&B Risque Ribbon craze at the time. Song that many white people heard and parents hated it. And you know the story of rock and roll and ribbon and blues. Anyway, let's play the Hilltoppers. I only knew one song by them, but I found they made quite a few. And I'll play the one I know by them. But they were a pretty good group, and I'm having fun playing this for a bit. So here's one called I'd Rather Be Young.

love you. Won't have time to say the song titles, but those are the Hilltoppers. We'll see you next week. Bye for now. Jan Pierce to end it, as always, Bluebird of Happiness. Good song, good philosophy. Take care, all. Bye.

The poet with his pen, the peasant with his plow. It makes no difference who you are, it's all the same somehow. The king upon his throne, the jester at his feet, the artist, the actress, the man on the street. It's a life of smiles and a life of tears. It's a life of hopes and a life of fears. A blinding torrent of rain and a brilliant burst of sun. A biting, tearing pain and bubbling, sparkling fun. And no matter what you have, don't envy those you meet. It's all the same, it's in the game, the bitter and the sweet. And if things don't look so cheerful, just show a little fight. For every bit of darkness, there's a little bit of light. For every bit of hatred, there's a little bit of love. For every cloudy morning, there's a midnight moon above.

0: 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It's like a trip through your local library record bins from the 1970s, a time capsule of audio obscurities. I'm DJ Frederick, delving deep into the dusty boxes of records and tapes from our analog past.
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0: To start off this very first broadcast of the Ancient Analog Archive, going to play some music by the Ozipov Balalaika Orchestra. Now, this is a record from the Monitor Collectors series, and it's called Balalaikas and Bayans, the Ozipov Balalaika Orchestra and the Moscow Radio Orchestra of Folk Instruments. Here are some of the liner notes. Orchestras of folk instruments are to be found in every large city in the USSR. In Moscow, the emphasis is naturally on the balalaikas, domras, and bayans, accordions. The emphasis in Kiev, for example, would be on the bandura, the indigenous Ukrainian folk instruments, and in the eastern and southern parts of the USSR, the more exotic instruments which are found in the musical culture. Folk orchestras such as the Ozipov are as large as our symphonic aggregations and have an astounding professionalism. Well, Kiev is no longer part of the USSR, and the USSR is now Russia, no longer the Soviet Union. Society, culture, and the geopolitical world do change, but music is here for us to enjoy for times past, present, and future. And much of this is preserved at archive.org. So let's listen to Nikolai Burashkin with the lyric suite in four movements from the Ozipov Balalaika Orchestra.

This is DJ Frederick, your curator for the Ancient Analog Archive. You're going to hear a lot of snap, crackle, and pop in the recordings that we play here, because we are digging them out of archive.org, and they were uploaded as played and as preserved on MP3 and other digital formats.

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4: 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Our next featured selections are going to come from an album called Tremolo by Lucero Tena. This album was released by several record labels, including the Musical Heritage Society, and it features Lucero Tena on castanets, somewhat unusual lead instrument, behind an anonymous orchestra directed by Miguel Ramos. And let's drop the needle on side one.

0: Three pieces by Lucero Tena, or could be Lucero Tena. I might be massacring that. Zapatero, Danza de la Gitana, and Tango. Well, I'm DJ Frederick. This is the Ancient Analog Archive. We're mining music that can be found freely on archive.org.
1: From a very young age, composer Patrick Doyle loved to make music and, apparently, instrument modifications. You're on the Sound Beat.
2: There was a little glockenspiel in the house. I remember I got two what we call clothes pegs, wooden clothes pegs. It's all the one piece of wood with a split in it. Well, if you joined the two of them together, in a little cross, you could play, you could play a third. It was equidistant between the C and the E. It was marked C, E, C, A, B, C, D, E, F, G. It was an octave and a half, and I played in thirds. And I was only about four, and I remember picking out the harmonies in thirds. It's not that remarkable. It's just that I was very musical. I mean, Mozart was doing that when he was two.
1: You've been listening to Heather Bells, a Scottish song recorded to cylinder in 1907 and featuring, that's right, a glockenspiel. Check out our producer Jim O'Connor's entire interview with Patrick Doyle right now at soundbeat.org. Soundbeat is produced at the Belfer Audio Archive, Syracuse University Libraries. I'm Brett Barry.
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0: We're going to switch things up to the band Living Jazz, which was a collection of studio musicians back in the day. Let's start off with One Note Samba.

0: Living Jazz. You could find a lot of their albums around back in the day. Released on RCA Camden Records. We heard Moon Mist, and before that, Quiet Nights of Quiet Stars, A Taste of Honey, and we started off with One Note Samba. Now, some of the people that were in the group, the Living Jazz, were Phil Bodner on tenor sax and flute, Buddy Morrow on trombone, Dick Hyman on organ and piano, Bucky Pizzarelli on guitar, and all kinds of well-known session musicians. It was wonderful music back then, and it's wonderful music now.
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0: Hi, this is Les Paul speaking. I'd like to introduce the other two members of the trio, Mary Ford and Eddie Stapleton.
1: Hi.
0: Eddie plays all the rhythm instruments and Mary does all the vocal parts.
2: Hello.
0: Well, Mary in real life is my squaw, you know.
2: Ugh.
0: Well, I guess that takes care of the introduction, so on with the show, and it's NOLA.

0: Here's Mary Ford ready to sing.
1: Yes, I think you ought to tell him about that little guitar you just played with a weird sound.
0: Oh, well, that guitar is about 18 inches long, and it's tuned about an octave higher than the big standard guitar. And that's how we get that different sound. Now back to more music. This time we all get a workout. It's The World is Waiting for the Sunrise.

0: You know, Mary, we've sure got an unusual bass player at that.
1: Yes, I noticed.
0: Ed, open your mouth a minute. Mary, just listen to these teeth. Now, say ah.
2: Ah.
0: No, say ah, you know.
2: Aha.
0: Ed, see, he's just from sturdy stock. Ed, how much is 6 and 6?
3: 12.
0: 72 and 72.
3: Well,
0: now, that's a little rough. Well, we're going to feature Ed on this next number along with Mary and myself. Ed, when I drop my arm, that'll be your cue to start singing.

0: have your back.
1: Get ready.
0: There's no place like home.
1: That's it. That's it. Well, let's relax and listen to Mary sing Summertime.

0: Here's Ed playing all four of the rhythm instruments.
1: Hey, Les.
0: Yes, sir. Oh,
1: could you try me with another number?
2: Oh, no.
0: No, anything but that. And as I was saying, Mary's going to sing all the vocal parts.
2: And don't forget to tell him you play seven guitars.
0: That's right, and the tune is Jealous.

That was the very first broadcast of the Les Paul Show, featuring Mary Ford. Well, I'm DJ Frederick. You've been listening to the Ancient Analog Archive. 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I would really appreciate hearing from you. Now let's cruise on out with some Cal Jader.

0: something completely different.
1: Welcome to Shout Out. Out of the closet and into your ears.
2: Hello and a very warm welcome to Shout Out. I'm Andy Shilton.
3: And I'm Ezra Peregrine. On today's show, we're joined by the incredibly talented singer-songwriter Chuck SJ.
2: Plus, Nick from Queer Bath is here in the studio.
3: Oh yeah, all today.
2: Right here on Shout Out.

0: I get more vocal every time.
1: Thank you.
0: Isn't it?
1: I've been called
0: worse. It's not like when Lara's here, and she's like, dum, dum, dum.
1: No, I like to do, I don't know what that tone's called. A
0: choral. Lower,
1: yeah, that.
0: Bass.
1: Yeah, Buttery Biscuit. How you doing?
0: I'm good, how are you?
1: I'm fabulous, yeah.
0: So I wish this weather would make it smile up.
1: Well, I know.
0: Thunder and lightning last night.
1: Yeah.
2: Yeah, we
3: did. Did you need a weather report?
1: Go on then.
0: I've gone then.
3: Okay, going to be showery for the next few days. Weekend showery, thunderstorms due tomorrow. That's it. Back to you, Andy.
1: Yeah.
0: And if you're listening on one of the other stations,
1: it's just rain.
0: That's repeating that bit on Saturday, Sunday. We might have got that wrong, so apologies if we did.
3: Yeah, especially if you're listening in London or Kent.
0: Write to Steph, care of BCFM.
3: Yeah, that was a West Country weather forecast.
0: I wrote me that.
1: We've got a very packed show tonight, haven't we?
0: We have.
1: And we've got one pre-record with the
0: lovely Chuck S. Jones.
1: We have indeed.
0: Mm. Yeah, you talk about some quite in-depth things in
1: we
0: that,
1: do.
0: Don't you?
1: Yeah, yeah. He's a really, really interesting singer-songwriter. And I don't want to say too much because he's got some really exciting things coming for the trans and LGBTQ+ community within his music and recording stuff. Yeah. So
0: Happy Pride Month.
1: Yes, it is June.
0: I mean, our Pride's in July, but...
1: Yeah.
3: I think it's mainly a US thing, isn't it? Because our Prides tend to go through to September. There's some even in October.
0: In fact, wasn't true. Trans Pride in November at one point?
2: It was in Bristol, yes. It's moved now to March,
1: I just want to say we've also got a lovely person sat to my left, listeners. Nick from Queer Bath is joining us tonight.
3: Hello.
1: We've got his interview a little bit later on.
0: Yes, indeed. Yeah, I'm loving the tash.
1: Yes.
4: Oh, thank you. I grew it myself.
1: It's beautiful. I didn't grow mine myself. But it
0: reminds me of... it'll come to me in a minute. Okay. Where he had a slug on his... You'll know the comedy thing I'm on about.
1: Not in reference to you.
0: No,
1: Nick.
0: No. You invite you.
1: Me?
0: You said you were sort of stuck on.
1: Oh, did I?
0: Yeah.
1: Okay. Yeah, that's what I said. Yeah, that's what I meant. Before we went live on air, we were talking about getting ID'd and how I get ID'd and Nick doesn't. And I blamed it on the beard.
0: Nice tash,
4: I can grow an extra moustache for you.
1: Thank you.
4: Yeah.
1: Yeah.
4: Just for practical reasons.
1: By next week.
0: You stick a slug on your lip.
4: I'll try.
1: Yeah, maybe.
0: And what was the comedy show with Baldrick in it?
2: Blackadder,
0: that was it. Do you remember the one in the army where he did the thing on stage and he had a slug and he gives it to the guy at the end and said, would you like a licorice? And the guy eats this slug.
1: Oh,
0: remember that?
1: No.
0: No.
1: I'd like to say yes.
0: No.
1: But I feel like
0: you're
1: that was...
0: You're not that young.
1: Pardon me?
0: Yeah.
1: No.
0: You must remember.
1: Not that specific moment. Oh, Blackadder, yes.
2: Before when Blackadder... That series was 89, the last series.
0: Wow, was it? Gosh.
1: Yeah.
3: About Dad's Army.
0: That was even before.
2: His Army?
4: Yeah. Don't tell him, Pike.
1: I was born...
2: Absolutely.
1: What's the one with the English-French police officer? I love Hello, Alone. That's
4: a bum in my trousers.
1: Exactly.
3: We could do the whole show.
1: Just for Nick.
3: In Franglais.
0: Yeah.
3: I was pissing by the door.
0: From something very funny to something a bit more serious, isn't it?
1: So. A wonderful interview. So here you go, listeners, the lovely Chuck S. Jones. So, listeners, for today's interview, we are joined by the very talented Chuck S.J., who is doing some incredible things in music. So we're delighted to be speaking to him. Hello, Chuck.
5: Hello. Thanks for having me.
1: Oh, you're very, very welcome. Thank you for coming on to Shout Out. But I'm just going to go straight into it because you're a musician and I've been listening to some of your music. It's great. And I know that you've had a single drop, but we can go into that in a little bit. But what got you into music? Could you tell the listeners a little bit about you?
5: What got me into music? So I started playing guitar when I was quite young. I was non-verbal for a long time before a lot of other kids were. And then somewhere in primary school, somewhere along the line, a guitar teacher started working in our school and my brother wanted to learn. And so I was like, well, if he gets to do it, I want to do it. And then he stopped doing it pretty soon. And I found that the more I played guitar, the more I grew into myself and I was able to start like verbalizing and communicating. And And then me and guitar just kind of became one of the same thing. And that's how I got into music, really.
1: Were there any influences for you around that age? Were there any musicians that you were listening to or that you identified with? Or was it more about you finding your own sound or a bit of both?
5: Yeah, I mean, I was so young, it was hard to know what I wanted to listen to. I know that I didn't love what everyone was making me listen to, but I found this single that was somewhere in my house, and it was You're Gorgeous by Baby Bird. And I remember like the cover of this person with the cucumber on their eyes. And I listened to it over and over and over and over again. And I guess because maybe it was the most mature song I had been exposed to for someone of my age, it's still my favorite song. Like, I love that song so much. But then as I grew up, I started to find influences, and I still couldn't really find what I could see myself in, because it was a lot of like cis male dominated music, and obviously I didn't have the words for any of that at the time. But the bands, like, I really loved pop punk as a little emo kid, but these lyrics that were coming back at me did not speak to me. It's just varied. I got super into Jimi Hendrix. I was really into this John Butler, who is like a guitarist in Australia, which is why my music, because I hop between acoustic and electric on like each song on the record, they kind of take these very contrasting elements to each other. Does that answer that?
1: Yeah, absolutely. It sounds like there were lots of things coming at you all at the same time. And when you were sort of explaining that you had those sort of, I suppose, difficulties or delays with verbal and external sort of verbal expression, I'm just sort of picturing you with a guitar and sort of almost it feeling like home in a world that's so noisy and busy, just the importance of having something to connect with.
5: Yeah, I mean, I didn't know at the time, as a lot of people who are like me from that generation are undiagnosed autistic, and it's not until like my mid-20s that I discovered I was autistic, and that now it makes sense. Music just like finally, especially being good at something, like made the people around me start treating me differently, and that made me feel, I mean, obviously you shouldn't treat kids differently depending on if they're good at something, but it gave me a way to connect to other people when I was no longer so isolated and alone. And that's just still very much the way. If it weren't for songwriting, I don't think anyone around me would really know much about me. I don't know how to communicate it out. That's not true. I've got better at communicating now, but for a long while I could not express what I meant outside of songwriting.
1: It sounds very much like music is the one universal language. It is something that, you know, everybody can understand in some way and that people can relate to. There's always going to be generally a musician that or musicians that stand out to people, but I can really hear what that meant for you. And so I mean I'm imagining you at sort of 10 years old, maybe younger. What then brought you up to fast forward a little bit? So what were your teens and your early 20s like?
5: My teens were complicated because being queer is complicated, but I was still incredibly focused in on being a musician. I'm a big dreamer, and as a kid I was a big dreamer, and I just kind of locked myself in. It was like, none of this matters because I know I'm gonna be a rock star. Was just how I moved through my teenage years. I had a couple of school bands. We played like Green Day covers, and that was really fun. We moved into a smaller house when I was around 12-13, and my bedroom was tiny. Like, the bed had to get cut off at the end to be able to fit it in.
1: Wow.
5: And the compromise for that from my mum was like, well, you can have the garage. And I remember her like going around all the local neighbors' houses to collect egg cartons so we could try and soundproof this garage. And we turned it into like a little practice room. And so I spent a lot of my teenage years in this garage in the back of my garden, this like rubbish drum kit and this tiny little guitar amp. And we'd have like little parties in there and band practice. And it would feel like we were in like the movies that we saw, you know, in America when they've got like bands at house party and stuff like that. So I did a lot of that in my teenage years. I don't know how I would have got through the queer phobia that I was up against in my school specifically had it not been for music.
1: So you had a sort of a small group of people that you trusted and made that music with and did your covers with, and Green Day, great choice.
5: Yeah, I'm so glad Green Day was my choice, because I think Billy Joel might be the only role model who hasn't yet disappointed me.
1: Yeah.
5: Yeah.
1: I think you might be right there. I don't like to be completely full of hope, as in I like to prepare myself now with everything that's been coming out, but I do feel very hopeful for Billy. I'm going to keep holding him close. So I'm sorry to hear that you had such a difficult time at school, and you're absolutely right that there weren't really the words, I think, for a lot of queer kids in order for them to be able to explain to themselves what they're going through, let alone to other people. So what was it like for you moving sort of into the university years, sort of 18 to 21, 22?
5: I mean, that's when things get fun. That's when I started really songwriting, and it was around about the same time that I found Kate Nash, mm-hmm. which had a huge influence on me because I was finally hearing someone sing with this like really colloquial Essex-style London accent, and that's how I sing. And just being quite like, just saying it how it is and not painting it in this weird way. And just, yeah, Kate Nash made a huge difference to the way that I started exploring my music. And I moved to Brighton when I was around 18 to go to a music school called BIM to do the guitar course. But myself and one other, like, for lack of better words, everyone in the room was a cis man apart from me and one other person. And I was there for like a month or so, and my mum started to get really sick. I just left. I was like, I just knew in my heart that this was not how I was going to be the musician that I wanted to be. And I think that a lot of neurodivergent people feel that way about the things they want to pursue in like a curriculum type academic setup. It's, for some of us, it just doesn't work. And so I left. My mom was getting sick, which made me channel into my music even more. And I started a band. We were called Echo and the Beats, and we did like ska punk stuff. It was really fun. And yeah, that's where my music went then. And then alongside that, I was always doing my solo project. And since then, that's been the case. My solo project has run parallel to lots of different bands. And it's always been important to me that I never drop my own solo stuff as well, like, because it's just, that has just always been just as important as all the bands that I've been in.
1: Are they all different types of expression for you? Do all of those spaces allow for you to sort of be immersed in that creative space where you can be yourself?
5: Yeah, absolutely. I really struggle to sit in one genre for too long. And I think the way that music has developed in recent years without being able to access like home production as well has meant that we don't fit snugly and tightly into one genre so much anymore. And because of that, I can express myself in multiple different ways. I have like one project that's more instrumental, like chill, ambient-y vibes. And then it feels really good to know that you can sit there and create a soundscape where everyone's locked in and feeling really like calm and relaxed. And then the next day you could go and do this other project where you're like screaming your heart out with this like punky, crunchy riffs and people are like moshing. And then the next day after that, you might be doing an acoustic solo songwriting set where the lyrics are quite like deep and personal and with some poetry in, and just bending genres as much as you bend gender, you know?
1: That's an amazing way to put it. So it's a space for every emotion, basically.
5: Yeah, yeah, yeah. You feel different all the time. So of course, the way you express that is going to be different all the time.
1: Oh, absolutely. So what sort of things do you write about?
5: What sort of things do I write about? I write about grief a lot and how transcendent I believe grief to be. Like about how we should really lean into grief and not smother it, not hide it away, because yes, it's devastating. It causes so much pain, but it causes so much strength and power as well. I talk about social politics and our government and transphobia and community and anti-capitalist type things. I sing about love and love for my friends as well as lovers, and this like idea of fighting back against what heteronormative lifestyles have told us how to behave and how we can love each other in different ways and we don't have to abide by that model. I sing about a lot of things, actually.
1: You really do, and all really powerful subjects, which I would imagine then, you know, when other people are hearing them, you know, it's allowing them maybe to hear some of what they're experiencing in your words as well, which, you know, lessens that isolation I think a lot of people experience within the queer community.
5: Yeah, I hope so. When I first started songwriting, I wasn't ever really thinking about my audience as much. I was just trying to think about how to figure out how I'm feeling and what it is I'm thinking. And it took me by surprise when it first started happening, when people would come up to me afterwards and say that how much that meant to them and what they saw of themselves in that. And now I get the same response that they get from me, that I get from other musicians, because I'm giving myself permission to seek out artists that are more relatable to me. It really makes you realize that, like, once you break out of this mainstream idea of what music is, like listening to big names from big stadiums and the top of festivals, once you stop focusing so much on that and you look around locally and you look around at like grassroots venues and what bands and artists are touring through these venues, and you stop aiming for artists with big clout and following and just really go back to your roots, what you get back from that is huge. It's togetherness, and it's like, yeah, you're not alone anymore, are you?
1: Absolutely. And that's a really beautiful way to sort of bring in what you're doing now at the moment with your record label.
5: I've got a new album coming out later this year, and I was thinking about the best way to release this new album. And I already run, so I used to have a band called Binary, but it was spelled BYENARY, so it's like goodbye. So I had this band, and it was all about trans music. It was fun. We were no longer able to do the project because of different pursuits, different living in different towns. The pandemic happened, but that was one that I didn't want to just live in a past timeline. I was like, no, that was something. It can't exist in the shape that it existed, but it can still be something. And what is it? And then over the last couple of years, I started putting on events under that name, and it's events that platforms trans artists and queer artists. And like, we put on gigs to, yeah, just all sorts of these cool different gigs to try and bring trans audiences to gigs, because a lot of them don't go to gigs because they're quite like cis male dominated. And then with this new album, we've turned that into a record label, and the new album is coming out through the record label. And then through the record label, we're eventually going to turn it into a co-op where we can bring in other bands and have like a rehearsal space and a recording studio, and just like bring all these trans artists in together and create our own industry. That's the ambition.
1: That's just incredible. And you know, yes. It really is. And wow, you should feel very proud of yourself. It's taking, I think, so much of your own lived experience and everything that is within that, and moving forward over the years and getting to a point where you're like, do you know what? I could do this thing, and you've done it. You know?
5: Yeah, thanks.
1: And a lot of people have incredible dreams and incredibly good intentions, but you know, it's so difficult, isn't it, for an idea to become a reality, and you've done it. So, you know, making those safe spaces in such a creative way, I think it's an amazing thing. And I think a lot of people are going to be really interested in being involved, which brings me on to, how do people check you out? How do they find you online? How do they get any more information about you and what you're doing?
5: My Instagram is Chuck in Transit. Mailing list is on there. My website is chucksj.com. The record label is Binary Records, and the same with our Insta. I'm on every single streaming platform apart from Spotify. The new album won't be on Spotify either, but you can find it everywhere else.
1: Amazing. Thank you so much for speaking with us today, Chuck. And I just hope that the next few months, you know, everything keeps going in the direction that you've been envisaging. And if you ever want to come back on Shout Out, you can, to tell us, you know, any updates, which I can imagine there's going to be quite a few over the next year. Well, good luck in everything. And thank you again.
5: Thank
1: bye,
5: you.
1: Bye for now.
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0: And that is Chuck SJ. Absolutely amazing. I loved listening to him. That was it was a wonderful interview.
1: Not Your Mum, that's called.
0: That's right.
2: Not Your Mum.
0: Yeah.
1: It sounds very like that, doesn't it?
0: Yeah, it does. Yeah, and we
1: you almost
0: want
1: a mosh pit while you listen.
0: Yeah,
1: to
0: we talked punk. About influences, and we had a lot of sort of musical loves in common, which is always nice when you're interviewing.
1: I can see you with a guitar moshing away.
0: I did try to learn guitar, but apparently my hands were too small.
1: Is that a thing?
0: Yeah, no, genuinely. When I was growing up, I was about, I don't know, seven, and my friend's dad, Kevin, was trying to teach you to play guitar, and he just gave it to me. I think your hands are just too small.
3: I started doing the cello when I was at school.
2: Did you?
3: Yeah. Oh. Yeah.
0: For one lesson?
3: I went through a few, but I thought we were going to go straight into the
0: cellos?
3: Use of the bow, but it was just about plucking. And
0: yeah.
3: I got fed up with the plucking. And yeah. So I thought if I can't use the bow within a couple of lessons.
1: You didn't want to be a plucker, no?
0: No.
3: No, so I gave it up and took up drumming.
0: I actually learnt violin.
1: I can see you with drums, actually.
0: Yeah, I can. Yeah. Lets out all our anger. Full of rage.
2: Were you a punk, Steph? Did you join the punk rock movement when that came along? Because
3: no,
2: you had a punk song just then.
3: Not in the slightest.
1: You're more dance and club.
2: 1976 was the big breakthrough year.
3: I was busy doing mobile discos in the 70s, so it was all Motown and reggae and
2: soul. And
1: I bet you had ABBA.
3: Well, later on. I started the show with Michael Jackson. Oh, the Jacksons, I Want You Back.
1: No.
0: Yeah.
3: That always went down.
1: For listeners who don't know what that is, Spotify will help you. It's from
0: 1940 something.
2: Gosh, I suppose there are some people now that growing up that don't, because he's been.
1: He's been. There's a thing on. Is it Netflix?
2: There's a movie, isn't there, about his life? Yeah.
1: Mm-hmm.
0: Yeah.
2: Which has got good reviews, the ones that I've read anyway.
3: I can sing it to you if you want.
0: Well, Annie, are you okay?
3: I Want You Back.
0: I Want You Back.
1: I was going to talk about Tiptoe in the show, but none of us have watched it yet.
0: No.
1: So we'll have to try and catch up.
0: I'm going to probably watch an episode this weekend. Yeah. But as we were talking about,
1: it's very emotional, apparently.
2: Yeah.
0: So be in the right place, listeners.
1: Anyway, hopefully what's not emotional is this week's news. Ooh.
2: Of course.
0: Read it deadly seriously.
1: Crap, let me pluck my script up.
2: Clear my throat as well.
1: Glasses on.
3: We're using paper tonight then. Whoa.
1: on both?
2: Yes, both of us have our glasses on.
3: Get on with it.
1: You do realise that we're now starting our 16th year as of this week?
2: We go out tonight on the 4th, so that means that Sunday is going to be our
1: birthday.
2: Yeah. Official birthday.
3: And I'm starting my 73rd.
2: Yes.
0: What, year in radio? You look great for 93.
3: Wow.
1: Anyway, with that...

0: This is Shoutout News. Welcome along.
1: Storysmith and Olivia Lang at the Cube Bristol's independent bookshop Storysmith has announced a special event with acclaimed writer Olivia Lang, whose latest novel, The Silver Book, was named Storysmith Book of the Year for 2025. The event takes place at the Cube Microplex on Wednesday the 17th of June at 6:30 p.m. and includes a live conversation, a book signing and a screening of Fellini's 1976 film Casanova. Organisers say around 80% of the tickets have already been sold. More details via Storysmith Events.
0: Pride Cymru returns to Cardiff on June the 13th and 14th, bringing 2 days of performances, community stalls and celebrations to the city centre and Cardiff Castle grounds. Headliners this year include Kate Nash, Katie Baser, Louise, Ultrabeat, 911, gosh, remember 911, and Keenan, who I fancy Keenan. The Saturday parade is expected to draw thousands of people, while Sunday offers a more relaxed programme with vendors, community groups and a fun fair. More information is available via Pride Cymru online.
1: Bristol Pride 2026. Volunteer recruitment now open. Bristol Pride has opened applications for volunteers ahead of this year's festival, with organisers confirming that several hundred people are needed to help deliver the parade, the Festival on the Downs and the Pride Fringe programmes. Roles include parade stewards, accessibility volunteers, donation teams, stage area support and general festival assistance. No previous experience is required and training sessions will take place in the coming weeks. Bristol Pride has not yet published a final deadline for volunteer applications, but the team says early sign-ups and essential planning, accessibility, safety and crowd management. Some roles will close once capacity is reached and organisers are encouraging anyone interested to apply as soon as possible. More information via Bristol Pride volunteer details on the website.
0: Now, European news. Trans rights and UK divergence. Across Europe, human rights bodies and courts continue to affirm that trans women are recognised as women in equality law and that discrimination based on gender identity is also treated as a form of sex discrimination. Because Northern Ireland remains aligned with EU equality directives, these protections continue to apply there. Legal analysts say this creates a divergence with Great Britain, where recent guidance from the Equality and Human Rights Commission has introduced uncertainty but also does not permit discrimination. More available if you Google EU trans rights overview.
1: Radar. Key providers and disability rights groups respond to toilet debates. Several disability rights organisations, including providers of radar keys, have spoken out about the way accessible toilets are being referenced in public debates about trans people. They say disabled toilets are essential facilities for people with mobility, continence, sensory or medical needs and should not be treated as a substitute for inclusive toilet provision. The group's emphasis that disabled toilets are not a political workaround and that suggesting trans people should just use the disabled loo places unfair pressure on disabled people and overlooks the fact that many trans people are also disabled. They are calling for clearer public toilet policies that respect both disability access and gender identity.
0: Right, the Equality Act review next. The UK government has confirmed that it is still reviewing potential changes to the Equality Act of 2010, following last year's request from the Equality and Human Rights Commission to redefine the protected characteristic of sex. Ministers say that no final decision has been made. LGBTQ plus organisations argue that the current law already provides clear mechanisms for managing single-sex spaces and warn that altering the definition will create confusion for employers, service providers and local authorities. Legal specialists also note that any change would place Great Britain further out of alignment, as we mentioned before, with Northern Ireland and the European Union's equality standards. You can get more if you Google Equality Act Guidance Westminster.
1: Community engagement note. Several LGBTQ plus and human rights organisations have reminded the public that members of parliament are the appropriate point of contact for raising questions or seeking clarifications about potential changes to equality law. Constituents can contact their local MP to request information or share their views through the usual democratic channels.
0: That a look at what's happening across the LGBTQIA plus communities this week. 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
1: I'm Steffi Barnett.
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0: Nice bit of Kylie for you there. So that wasn't really a hit, that one. That was called Lights, Camera, Action. But like we were talking about off air, it followed Padum.
1: It did.
2: Yeah, which
0: perhaps
2: was a big
0: I should
2: hit.
0: Have played, you know.
1: But, no, yeah. It's nice to have something different. Yeah. We all know Padum.
0: Everyone knows Padum.
2: I like,
0: I Should Be So Lucky?
2: No. All the Lovers, Don't Compare to You, that one. Yeah. I really like that one. Which I think was written for her by the Scissor Sisters.
0: Wouldn't surprise me, actually, yeah.
1: What was the Gold Hot Pants one?
2: Ooh.
1: She did a song and she was
2: is
1: just
2: that the
1: in
2: W
1: this...
2: know better than
0: it
2: W
0: wasn't...
1: No. This is like in the noughties.
0: Yes, another one you mean.
1: I was about 16 because it was on the school bus every morning.
0: I was.
1: Spin me right round. No, spin. What am I on about? Anyway, moving on. It
2: you had a video
1: minute.
2: On your school bus.
1: No, fair. We had the music on every morning on the school bus, and it was always on, and it will come to me in a minute. But. We have
0: a quick segue.
1: Somebody
0: from,
1: with us.
0: From embarrassing to me.
1: Yeah, because yes. I can't believe I've forgotten the Gold Hot Pants.
0: Shall I look it up?
1: Song. Go on then. We have Nick with us on tonight's show. Hello, Nick, and welcome to Shout Out.
3: Hello, it's a real honour to be here. Thank you so much. You've been so wonderful and welcoming.
1: Wow.
0: You get to see the madness that goes on behind the scenes.
3: It is mad.
4: I've got photographs, signed photographs of myself for sale after the show.
1: Oh, Nick. Wonderful.
3: I was going to ask, but thank you for advertising.
1: Yeah. She's very forward.
3: Yeah.
4: It's £25 and six.
0: Shillings.
3: Bargain.
1: Sixpence.
4: Yeah.
1: So niche. Wow. So, yes, anyway, back to you, Nick. We are going to be talking about everything queer Bath, aren't we?
3: Yes, I'm very excited.
0: No, we don't just mean that Bath's queer, do we?
1: Well,
0: it's a group called Queer Bath, I presume, is it?
1: Yeah. Well.
3: We could talk about the Bath queers as well. They overlap somewhat.
1: We can talk about... Well, let's ask... I want to ask a little bit about you first, if that's all right.
3: Well, my name is Nick. I am a musician, a drag performer, LGBT activist. If you have gone to Bath on the weekend to potter around, you may have seen me busking, playing the violin, sometimes wearing a kilt, sometimes doing little Irish jigs. I'm also, you may or may not know me, if you've ever gone to WIG, the drag show at Comedia, my drag name is Mother. And why do they call me Mother? Because I'm having sex with your dad.
1: Started strong, Nick. I like it.
3: And WIG has been going for, it'll be 8 years this year, I believe. Been running that with Remy Millay, my drag sibling, and highlighting the best of Southwest drag talent and also bringing drag queens from around the world and drag kings. It's been really cool. At the moment, I'm really heavily involved with Queer Bath, which is a festival of culture, history, art in the gorgeous city of Bath. And
0: I was going to say, you can't be a drag queen because you sat in the corner all nice and quiet. Drag queens never do that when they come in the studio normally.
3: Well, I mean, I don't know which Bristol drag queens you've had in here, but I could make an assumption from what you've said from that.
1: Nick was taking in the vibes, weren't you, Nick?
3: Yeah, I'm a more calculating kind of vibe.
1: The observer.
3: Mother's vibe is, she watches as well.
1: She learns.
3: Yes,
1: she
3: absolutely,
1: grows.
3: Yeah.
0: So, but you are still doing the drag on, as well as all the stuff you're doing.
3: Yeah, Wig's on a little bit of a... I've not sort of made a public announcement, but a little bit of a break just for personal reasons. It's also,
0: it's quite full on doing drag from what I know. It does take its toll. People do take breaks. So.
3: Yeah, absolutely. And it's been a difficult time recently for queer nightlife events. Mm. Everyone's been affected by the cost of living crisis. And I think somewhat of the drag race sort of bubble has kind of burst a little bit but there's still so many incredible queer drag kind of community shows here in Bristol in particular, we do plan to continue with WIG, but it can be a lot.
1: I can imagine that you're obviously a very creative person. Your whole sort of life revolves around music and art and performing. I can imagine that it does take an enormous amount of energy and dedication to not just be a performer, but to also be part of what creates those events. So I absolutely get it, especially with everything that you're saying there about the cost of living. But you're also still and currently very involved in a lot of stuff that's coming up. So I'm imagining it's sort of given a bit more space for you to get stuck right in?
3: Yes, definitely, yeah. And we have really incredible array of events happening for Queer Bath this year. So our first kind of year running Queer Bath was last year. And what we are is a festival of art, culture, history. We really wanted to kind of break the idea that Bath is just all Jane Austen and bustles and bonnets, basically. There's far more to Bath than that, and it has such a rich queer culture and queer history. So with videos, with talks, with all kinds of incredible events. I mean, we have a terrarium making workshops at Botanica Studio, the incredible houseplant shop, where we're going to be talking about the queer history of the meanings of plants. Of course, the green carnation is a very famous one, but you'll get to make your own terrarium and also learn something about the queer history of botany and plants. We have also
0: one area I wouldn't have thought there was a queer history, to be honest. That's amazing.
3: I mean, when I think of a Victorian gentleman who's very into botany.
1: Very into botany.
3: Yeah. I also imagine he's good to his mother.
1: Yes.
3: If you know him.
1: Yeah. Mother and mother.
3: Yes. Yeah, yeah, yeah.
1: Yeah.
3: We also have some really incredible talks, including actually this Friday, we have a talk about Oliver Messel, who's an incredible theatre designer who was involved with renovating the assembly rooms in Bath. And sort of making it in its current state, and how there may be sort of like British queer subversive kind of like aesthetics within something as like palatial and grand as the assembly rooms in Bath. And there's also a talk on Roman history that's going to be run by the Roman Baths. There's also a silent disco. There's also a queer film festival.
1: Wow.
3: It's all kinds of stuff. And what's really fun with what we've been doing with Queer Bath is not only are we putting on events ourselves, but also we try and empower people in the community to put on their own events. So myself, who's involved with WIG, and Remy, but also Jazz, who's involved with Bath Arts Collective. They we kind of give our expertise in events organizing, so that, you know, smaller creators, smaller people sort of doing different creative things at Bath can create something fabulous and queer, and we can just populate the month of June with incredible stuff.
1: I feel like what you're saying there is that there's always been queer people throughout history. And
3: you know,
1: I was under the impression that it started in the 90s. Are you saying...
3: Well,
1: live on Shoutout.
2: Started with Queer as Folk, didn't it?
3: Yeah.
2: I'm intrigued. The Roman stuff sounds absolutely fascinating.
1: Absolutely,
2: because the Roman Empire viewed sexuality very differently to modern life.
0: Yeah.
2: But they did have homosexual men and women.
3: Well, absolutely. I mean, as the old saying goes, what happens in the Roman bath stays in the Roman baths. Bath's queer Roman history is very interesting. I mean, we have a statue of Emperor Hadrian overlooking the Great Baths, and he had famously a Greek lover, Antinous. And also as well, at Hadrian's Wall in the north of England, they found evidence of worship of the goddess Cybele. And Cybele's priestesses were what we might now call trans women. They were kind of people who were assigned male at birth, who lived their lives as women. Sometimes they were eunuchs as well, and they wore women's clothing, and they basically took on sort of female social roles in many ways. And, you know, Roman history is in many ways the earliest written down history of Britain. And so in a sense, some of Britain's earliest history, Hadrian, the worship of Cybele, it's queer history.
1: Yeah. Absolutely.
0: See, there's a bit of me that's going, really? Trans people have been around forever?
3: Yeah.
0: It, you wouldn't have thought that this day and age, would you? It's like they suddenly appeared in the last 5 years.
1: Yeah. Yeah, of course. Of course that's what happened. Like, ta-da! What got you sort of involved in this? What sort of started this sort of journey for you to bring it to the point that it's at now with Queer Bath?
3: Well, Queer Bath, I guess, is a sort of a collective of different people who are involved in it. There was Holborn Pride, which happened first in 2023. And me and Remy, who I run WIG with, got involved after that. And I guess the idea was to do something that really was just really city expansive and just change the way we kind of like as queer people interact with the city, see the city, and really kind of foster like a deeper sense of community. And I guess also just for the, you know, for your average straight person as well, make them think twice about, you know, that history and like whether it is all straight. I mean, last year we had an incredible event called the Pride Not Prejudice Ball, which took place in...
1: Brilliant.
3: Yeah, thank
0: Love
3: you.
0: The
3: thank you. Thank that you very much. It happened in the Pump Room, and it was kind of like all kind of Jane Austen themed. It was a lot of fun.
0: But not bath buns.
3: Well, I'm not at liberty to say what bath buns were on offer there. But but one thing I did during the show as I was hosting it was did a toast to the ghosts, because I think when we think of those, all the kind of Regency balls that would have happened in that room, I think we always have such a... straight image of it, but there would have been people catching glances, there would have been queer lovers, there would have been trans people there. And I think it's so important, especially right now with everything that's happening in the world, that we really remember that this is not a fad, this is not a trend, it's always existed. And throughout history there's been times where it's been more oppression, there's times where there's been more liberation. I mean, if we look at the last 30, 40 years, it's ebbed and flowed, you know.
0: And history, we are really good with history of going back and removing a lot of LGBT stuff gets removed from the history books when we go through a bad period, and then you have to go through
1: people
0: a real kind
1: of
0: discovery
1: us,
0: to find it again, don't you? I mean, is that something you found when you've been researching?
3: Yeah, absolutely. Do you know what I'm always shocked by is a kind of, there's a weird cultural amnesia that happens. Even things that have happened quite recently, you know, people seem to somehow forget. And, you know, over the course of the 20th century, you just have so much queer culture that arrives and disappears, and periods of tolerance where, you know, like... out of nowhere, the most popular musician might be someone who's very visually queer, and then we go into a period where that's no longer cool anymore. And whether it's cool or not, queer people have to live with the reality of how that goes. And in Queer Bath, we explore all those kinds of different themes and have a lot of fun doing it, basically.
0: I'm conscious of time, so... give us a rundown of the events that you've got planned coming up.
3: When I tell you there's a lot of events.
1: There
3: is a lot of events. I've written down a few here, and I think I've mentioned them all, but this Friday there's the Oliver Messel event, which is at the Assembly Rooms, which is going to be a really incredible talk. On June 12th, we have author Elizabeth Lovett, who's going to be giving a talk about their book, Thank You for Calling the Lesbian Line, Boston Tea Party in Bath. June 13th, we have the Terrarium Making Workshop at Botanica Studio, where we'll be learning about queer history of plants. There's the Queer Bath Film Festival, which is going to be happening at the Holborn. There's some incredible, big films, you know, silver screen? What generation am I?
1: 20s, fine. Yeah, yeah.
0: Step into the limelight.
3: Batakis. and also some local films as well. And then also on the 26th of June, we have Holborn Up Late. And there's going to be a talk by Joelle Taylor, the poet. And also there's going to be a massive silent disco in the museum. So it's going to be an absolute smorgasbord of queerness. And
0: you're going to need to lie down after all that.
1: Socials. How can people, because there's some really are some amazing things coming up. So
0: and that's a lot to remember too if you're
1: have
0: older.
1: A little look. Are you on the gram?
3: Yes. So if you just head over to @queerbath, we also have a website as well, which you can find through Instagram. We also have a Facebook, I do believe, as well. But Instagram... is the place to go these days. But we have a website, and I think you can get a lot of tickets on Bath Ticket Office. Brilliant. As well. They'll be available through there too.
1: Some wonderful spaces for some wonderful LGBTQ+ people.
4: During this time last year, you were talking about balls and, you know, people dressing up and that and going to the balls with their nice frocks on and that, and there'd be trans people and gay people there. Last year, exactly this time, we were in Versailles, the Palace of Versailles. We were opposite side the road in a hotel. And everyone who was staying in the hotel was going to the ball, weren't they?
1: Yes.
4: And they were all dressed up in these beautiful
1: and a lot
4: frocks
1: of
4: and powdered wigs.
1: LGBTQ+ people. It
4: oh,
1: was fabulous.
4: A lot. Yes.
3: I can see anxious look on your face if we have to leave this. But the one piece of queer bath history I absolutely love. Have you ever heard of Chevalier Dion?
1: Yes.
3: So Chevalier d'Eon was a transgender spy, duelist, an incredible figure. And they lived in Bath for a period of her life.
4: Oh, okay.
3: She was...
4: Because that's the Beaumont

0: unfortunately, this little thing called the French Revolution happened.
1: Oh, yeah.
0: And which meant her pension was cancelled. So, like any queer down on her luck, she unfortunately ended up in Bath, and where she would dueling demonstrations for money. And a local Bath newspaper described her as, oh gosh, I can't remember the exact quote off the top of my head. It's so good, but being rather like nimble on her feet for someone in her 69th year.
1: Oh, wow.
0: Which I think is quite wonderful. Incredible.
1: That is. I'm so sorry, because I could talk about this for ages. But
2: well, you're going to have to now, because we've gone past the point of a song. So.
0: Oh, no!
1: Goodness.
2: It is funny how much history, because of course, I mean, last week we did Mad Fabulous. It was last week, wasn't it?
3: It was.
2: The fifth Marquis of Anglesey, wasn't it?
1: Yes.
2: And all about his flamboyantness. It's interesting to hear it's happening everywhere, and like it's happening in Bath and all over. So.
3: But what coincidence for us to be in that hotel and that event going on. And so there's a couple of British queers in the restaurant night, and all of a sudden we're surrounded by these beautiful gowns.
1: I hope you're not referring to me.
3: I was.
1: As a British queer. Just kidding. It was wonderful, actually.
2: Did you go get your best frocks on and join them?
1: I was already in mine.
2: Oh, were you?
1: No. Yeah.
3: They were telling us, because obviously we went out and chatted to them. A lot of them were from the States.
1: Yep.
3: And they went there every single year just so that they could, you know, dress up. Because as I said, a lot of them were trans.
2: I mean, Paris still has a very big... LGBT scene.
3: Oh,
2: absolutely huge over there.
1: Yeah, and you know, we've been lucky enough to go to drive through France, Germany, and down to Italy for the last few years, and we've only ever been met with love and genuine hospitality, and also met some incredible LGBTQ+ people, trans people.
2: But you see, you've got to do something special so you get remembered in 100 years in history on a radio show then.
1: I don't know,
2: you could do ballet through the middle of town or something.
1: Okay,
2: or
1: after the show.
0: Dueling demonstrations.
1: Right, Old Market, 20 past 8 tonight. I'm going to be there pirouetting.
0: in Bath in the September, I might get in trouble for saying this, but I've started, so I'll
1: okay,
0: finish.
1: Then.
0: Do you know, have you ever been around for the Jane Austen Festival, where people
1: yes,
0: dress up in Jane Austen?
1: Yes.
0: And a friend of mine once joked, they was like, I can't tell which ones are ghosts and which ones are people. I do wonder, because their costumes are so wonderful.
1: Yes.
0: Is this that some people's thing?
1: Yes.
0: You know, like, it's their...
1: It's their thing. It's their thing. It's their thing.
0: I wouldn't... You said the word, not me. I mean, but I wonder, maybe...
1: Yeah, I think so.
2: There are some people that do that. I know... I mean, I don't know who she is, but I have seen a lady when I'm shopping in Sainsbury's who wears the same outfit that dates back to World War II, and it's that very old-fashioned...
1: Yeah.
2: And she has the hairdo from it.
1: Oh, so the beautiful pin-up like curls.
2: Yeah, and I just assumed it was like one-off the first time I saw it, but quite often when I'm shopping after the show, I see her there exactly the same.
1: I think there's many layers to what the thing could be. Everything from just an enjoyment and a relaxation to
0: absolutely.
1: A kink.
0: Yeah. It may be. That's all
1: some.
0: I'm saying.
2: If
0: that's
2: you,
0: what
2: if
0: I'm
2: you
0: saying.
2: Could go back in time, would you like to live in that period, see what it was like?
1: I would. I think.
0: Georgian period. I feel like as a Bathonian, I'm contractually obliged to say yes to that.
1: A Bathonian.
0: Yeah, a Bathonian. I kind of wish it was Bathwegian. I think that would be more.
1: Bathwegian.
0: Yeah, Bathwegian. But
2: we get Bristolian, but that's half to do with the accent, isn't it?
3: Careful. Dodgy grang. You know, super sensitive I am. Sorry, Terry.
4: Well, I was just going to say, I was watching a TV programme once, and it was one of these sort of most haunted type shows. And apparently there's a gay ghost in Bath, in one of the upper echelons.
0: What do you call me?
4: And he appears to attractive young men only. And look out for him.
0: Now I feel pressured to say I've seen him. Is it in the Garrick's Head by any chance?
4: I'm not sure. I can't remember.
0: Okay.
4: Why, so,
0: yes. The Garrick's Head is a pub in Bath. It was like the oldest queer venue in the city. It goes back, I think, perhaps even to the late 19th century, because it's right next to Theatre Royal. So you could be a local and you could just bump into a thespian there, if you know what I mean.
2: A bit like here with the Old Vic.
0: Yeah, exactly.
3: Yeah. You're a thespian, aren't you?
1: Running James.

0: One of the things I was not allowed to be called, I wouldn't allow anyone to call me as a teenager, was a lesbian. So I was just a thespian. I actually was a thespian. I was in the arts. I was in the arts from 4 years old. I was a thespian.
1: Is that not a lesbian with a lisp?
0: No. I just like to walk the boards. Right.
2: Oh dear, we got so close.
0: I know, so close we get so far.
2: Anyway, you say thank you to...
0: Oh, thank you, Nick.
2: Oh, my pleasure.
0: You've been absolutely wonderful.
2: That is it for this week. If you do have an event or a story, or perhaps you'd even like to get involved in LGBT plus radio, do check us out online and get in touch.
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3: Bye.
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1: Yeah, let's see what's happening on the Andy Williams show. Let's see what he's doing.
2: Things have always seemed to be in the top 10. Ladies and gentlemen, the Righteous Brothers. You know, I know you've been asked this maybe 1,000 times, but I've got to ask it. How did you get the name Righteous Brothers?
3: Well, in the beginning, when we started singing together, we thought of using a combination of Hatfield and Medley. And
2: oh, that's the two names.
3: I'm Hatfield, that's Medley, the skinny one. And all we came up was, well, we had the Hatleys and the Medfields, and that didn't...
4: And Bob and Bill really didn't knock a lot of people out.
3: So, we worked in a club down south, and after our first show, some guy stood up and yelled out, "That's Righteous Brother," and we've been known as that ever since.
2: Hey, well, that's wonderful. You know, my brothers and I, when we first started singing together, we needed a name, and a fella in the audience yelled out at us, but we couldn't use it. I mean, the Get Lost Brothers? I was going to say, why don't you do something else, another song, but the one I really would like to hear you do is Unchained Melody. Great song. Why don't you do it?
3: I'd do that one by myself, you know.
2: How come?
4: I didn't think it was going to be a hit.
2: What do you usually do when he's singing?
4: Find a little corner and kick myself a lot.
2: Come on, I'll show you the corner I use whenever I hear Tony Bennett sing San Francisco.

0: Beautiful.
1: I got a stack of records here.
2: Yep.
1: Stack of records there.
2: Wow.

play. Yeah. Hey, everybody. Welcome to Mike Smith, a presentation of www.mikesmith.com. Where every week at this time, oldies, R&B, country, all in one great show. Well, at least I like to think it's a great show. Yeah, looking through the records, an hour

0: I go.
1: And that's the song we're going to play. And I'll tell you how to write me and call me to make a request. We got a request from Cheryl. One I can't find yet, Cheryl, but I'll look for it in the next week or so. And one from Mike and Judy. Two from Mike and Judy. One from Cheryl. She gave two, but the one she gave me, I can't match it. So I have to figure out which song it really is. But I'll figure it out. Give me a week or two. If I don't get to it right away, I'll try to work on it the next week. Usually how I do this. If I have.
2: A stack of records here, a stack of records there.

And that's the song we're going to play. Yeah, that was an Andy Williams show. I don't have the date on that one. But boy, he sure sang that song. It's as good as a record. but anyway, we're happy to be here. And let's get started.

Clarence Carter, not one I've ever heard. Don't know if I like it either. But anyway, we're trying to... Hold on a second. I will look it up in a minute. I had something I wanted to play later, and I just found it. Okay, welcome to the show. Mike here. Having a good time playing these old records for you. And we'd like to thank Mike and Judy and Cheryl for their request. And we'll get started with this one by, who's it by? This one by Patty Drew. I forgot to put the year on it, so I don't know, but let's hear it. Yeah, we'll get started with Patty Drew, which we'll get, oh, let me tell you what's going on. I just had exam, kind of like eye pressure exam, and I'm okay. And I had a skin doctor see yesterday, and that was okay. And the next two things I have to do in December, December the 1st and 2nd. And I have a foot problem, and I cannot pronounce it, but I will try to find it and tell you what it is. But I'm going to have therapy for that, but that's in December. But I'm actually doing okay with it. I had to wear a, I'm going to mention this last week. I had to wear a heel lift to walk on my shoe, and it actually doesn't do too bad. And I've been walking a lot, and I must be helping it, because when I get out of bed, I don't limp as much, and it's not as hard. It's not painful, but it's painful noticeable. It's about the best way I can describe it. So that's what's happening with me, and I'll tell you how to write and call me and all that stuff. And let's get started with Patty Drew version of Working on a Groovy Thing.

0: It seems like only yesterday. And I can hear my little girl say,
1: "Daddy, there's a boy outside. His name is Rod. He wants to play in our backyard. Can he, Daddy? Can he, Daddy? Oh, please, Daddy."
0: Was it really so long ago that she'd come to me and she'd want to know, "Dad, there's a boy outside. His name is Lee. He wants to carry my books for me. Can he, Daddy? Is it all right, Dad? He's got freckles, Dad.

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Popsy? There's a boy outside. His name is Tom. He wants to take me to the prom. Okay, Popsy? He's cute, Popsy. We'll be home early, Popsy. Before I knew it, time had flown, and how my little girl had grown. Now it was father. There's a boy outside. His name is Eddie. He wants to know if we can go steady. Can we, Father? Yes, Father? Oh, can we borrow the car, Pop? Yes, it seems like only yesterday I heard my lovely daughter say, Dad, there's a boy outside. His name is Jim. He asked me if I'd marry him. I said, yes, Dad. Got something in your eye, Dad? I love him, Dad.

A child, an adolescent, a young lady, a wife. And oh yes, there's another man in my little girl's life. Hi, Dad. There's a boy outside. His name is Tim. I told him Grandpa was going to babysit with him. Thanks, Dad. Bless you, Dad. Good night, Dad.

0: kind of interesting you hear that song. My mother used to watch his Daily Show, which was on ABC, I think. And it was like for housewives of, you know, people who weren't working. It was on, at least it was on Channel 7, I think 8 or 10 or 11 o'clock. And it was the Mike Douglas show. And he did pretty well with that show for a while. And then when they moved to Hollywood, it didn't do so well. For some reason, when you did shows in Philadelphia, like American Bandstand did in the early days, and Mike Douglas, it was easier to get people to come to you. I guess they were going to go to New York or something, you know, somebody act, and would stop by there and be on the show. In fact, John and Yoko did a week of Mike Douglas' show while he was on vacation. Now, that I'd never seen, and I can't even imagine what it was like. I'm sure there's some videos around. I have to look and see if I can find one. Anyway, we started out with Working on the Groovy Thing. Patty Drew, the original version, covered by the Association, not Association, the Fifth Dimension. Association. Ah, I should quit working. It Hurt didn't do so well. Dead did pretty well, though. But it was in 1968. And then after that, we had 1961, Lonely Blue Night by Rosie. No, not Rosie in the originals, just Rosie. It didn't do that well either. And Mike Douglas, The Man in My Little Girl's Life. Great song. Good song, actually. It was actually played on Top 40 radio, just as much as it was played on the middle of the road radio station. I was listening about a week or two ago to Rick's show on the ride, Rick Lewis, and he played a song I haven't thought about since it came out. And I can remember it, too, and it just really surprised me to hear it again and realizing that I haven't even heard of it in years, and I still remembered it. Peter and Gordon's song did not do that well. It didn't even get into the top 100. I think this was the last recording they made, and it wasn't a typical recording. It was more, I don't know, do you want to say adult-oriented, or more, it isn't sexually oriented, but it kind of gets the idea about a hooker. Well, you'll get it. And apparently they had to make a clean-up version for the radio stations to play. I don't have that one. But I heard it. It's pretty bad. This was called You've Had Better Times. That's what it's called, I think. Anyway, from 19... Well, we'll let them play it. And if you remember this record, let me know. Now, I heard KLA play it. I can't say KBLA because by this time KBLA went country. So they didn't play it. I don't remember if KJ played it or not. I think KJ, if they played it, they probably would have played the more cleaned up version. It's not a dirty song. It's just sexual, or, you know, it's a content of the song. If you remember this, let me know. Because, it, like I said, it didn't chart, but I do remember hearing it on KLA. And it's a weird one for them, but here we go.
1: 1968. Rolling, wagons are rolling. I hear you've had better times, and you've been drinking better wines. Whoops.

0: labeled a Johnny Ace letter by Johnny Fuller, who was actually a pretty good artist. He'd done some interesting things. He did the original Haunted House back in the 50s. That one I think he did on Czech Records or Checkers Records or one of them. Didn't sell, but it was kind of an interesting version of interesting tribute to Johnny Ace. There's another version of that that didn't even sound like Johnny Ace, and but that's the better of the two. Cruel Love. I didn't know that one. That was the Lou Smith, obviously a country record from 1960. And Peter and Gordon, You've Had Better Times. I do have the alternative cleaned up version. I'll play it in the next hour just to show you what they did to the song. It may, if you remember it, let me know. If you don't, it doesn't surprise me. I just remember I heard a lot about it. I heard it when it was out on Taylor Lake. Okay, we got Mike and Judy's request, and I actually got them. So, here we go.
1: Hi, Mike.
2: Hello, Mike.
1: How are you?
2: How you doing?
1: It's getting cold out here in the east.
2: Oh, and it's raining today.
1: Yeah.
2: Raining cats and dogs.
1: Uh-huh. Meow. Oh, well.
2: Mm-hmm.
1: Well, we have requests, of course.
2: Yeah,
1: you have.
2: Thank you for playing that Paula and Paula. I had never heard
1: yeah,
2: of
1: it. Yeah, I'm glad. I was amazed you found it.
2: Yay.
1: I think it's their best record.
2: Oh, it's nice.
1: And I like Willie Winfield and the Harptones, too. So I'd like to hear their first one, as far as I know. One of their first ones, anyway. And I had it on an old Columbia LP that took a lot of oldies and The Desires, Let It Please Be You, and Ike and Tina, You're Just a Fool, You Know You're in Love, and Good Night, Sweetheart, and a bunch of things. But it was an old Columbia LP, and I discovered this song by Willie Winfield and the Harptones. And I was in the 10th grade, and I would come home back to the cottage for, at state school, you know, from wrestling practice, and play this record. And boy, my roommate thought I was crazy. But it's a very soulful record. It's slow, but it's Willie Winfield and the Harptones, I'll Never Tell How You Broke My Heart. What a record.
2: Wow.
1: Thank you. Dude.
2: Okay, I'm going to request, I think it's called Bad Girl, and it's by Smokey Robinson and the Miracles. It was probably their first.
1: Yeah, it is.
2: Is that what it's called? Is
1: good,
2: that by
1: yeah,
2: Smokey
1: I'm
2: Robinson?
1: Pretty sure. Good
2: yeah.
1: song.
2: Yeah. Mm-hmm.
1: And the harmony and the, you can hear his then wife up there doing the high parts, or, you know, higher.
2: Mm-hmm.
1: Do-do-do-do, you know. But
2: oh, yeah.
1: Great record, yeah, man.
2: Mm-hmm.
1: Hope you're doing good. The one thing about this kind of otherwise gloomy, and for me, my next baseball, except for the World Series, will be in stations in Puerto Rico and Dominican Republic, which I love to listen to. But AM opens up and DX opens up in the short months, in the short days, you know, and that's fun. And college basketball and football. And,
2: mm-hmm.
1: But anyway, the music and listening to shows like yours brighten things up a great deal, and thank you.
2: Mm-hmm.
1: We will talk again.
2: Okay.
1: See ya.
2: See ya. Bye-bye.
1: Bye.
0: My copy of that Harptones records was on one of the same two albums I mentioned last week that cost a dollar each. And it was on, I believe it was on volume one of, well, they didn't call it, well, I guess they did call it. They just called one 20 original oldies, and I think the next one they called more 20 original oldies. And I think it was on the first one, and I loved it. And I didn't even know who the Harptones were or anything then. So here's your request. And Judy, your request is just as good. I love that one too. So here we go.

Okay, first I apologize for that. I never tell. That's an alternate take. I thought I had the original in here, and it's not. So I'm going to try to dig it up and play it next week. But it was not bad either. It was actually pretty good. That was on the ESX record label, E-S-S-E-X. And Bad Girl by Smokey Robinson was on the Chess and on Motown at the same time. Now, I know Berry Gordy, before he started his own label, had his artist be on Chess Records. And I think he had Marv Johnson on United Artists. But he started his own label, I guess, because in that way he had full control. But I guess Chess released it because he was still contracted to Chess, even though he started out with Motown. Now, I looked at the picture of the Motown version. It's a very small, the label is nothing like the later label was, but it said featuring Bill Smokey Robinson. So that's how they have it on that one. It just says the Miracle in the Chess version. And that's not, I will try again to find the right version of I'll Never Tell. I know I have it somewhere, but it wasn't on this collection I had, and I said it was. Okay, let's continue on with Ray Charles. Yeah, good old Ray Charles and his version of one of his first big hits, I think. So here we go.

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1: 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Anyway, Paul Anka for 1962. I remember that one. Helen O'Connor from 1952. I don't remember that one. I was only 2 years old. Be Anything But Be Mine. And Freddie Hart and Lion Again from 1961. It was getting popular then. In 1955 for Ray Charles, I Got a Woman before he left Swing Time and the Backbeat Records and went to Atlanta and became popular. Okay, I didn't have the jingle ready for this one, but we'll play it. We're having fun, folks. Let's just keep the music going. In mono, I think. 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

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Da Vinci did this, I think. 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Anyway, King of the World, Roger Miller. I discovered I can't find something, so hold on. We'll get it. We may play another song before that. But we'll be back with more of this stuff in a bit.

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1: You are listening to the greatest mess in the world, Mike's Mess, My Sweetie's Mess, and you are listening to the music that never stops. Why? Because it's in all of our hearts.
2: This is a Jackie Gleason Enterprises production, produced exclusively for... Fabulous Dorseys, Tommy and Jimmy and their orchestra, and featuring the June Taylor Dancers and Elvis Presley.
3: Ladies and gentlemen, I'd like to present one of the radio's most listened to disc jockeys, Bill Randall. William?
4: We'd like at this time to introduce you to a young fellow who, like many performers, Johnny Ray among them, come up out of nowhere to be overnight very big stars. This young fellow we saw for the first time while making a movie short. We think tonight that he's going to make television history for you. We'd like you to meet him now, Elvis Presley, and here he is.

0: Thank you very much, ladies and gentlemen. And now we'd like to do a song called I Got a Woman, Way Over Town.
1: Will

Me, both day and night. Never grumbles or fusses. Just treats me right. Never running in the streets. Leaving me alone. She knows a woman's place.

0: Thank you very much.
1: Elvis Presley, wasn't he wonderful?
2: He's great.
1: I hope we can get him over to Roseland later on tonight.
2: Oh, he'd kill him over at Roseland. Why don't we get him back on the show next week?
1: That's already been taken care of. Elvis Presley will be back next week. Along with that great star, Joey Brown, and that very entertaining monkey act, Tippy and Cobina.
2: And now, ladies and gentlemen, stay tuned on most of these stations for Jackie Gleason and the Honeymooners.
3: Wow. That was Elvis's actual first appearance, January 28, 1956, on Stage Show, which was a show Jackie Gleason produced for the with the Dorsey Brothers. And I didn't even know. I knew he did a first show with the Dorsey Brothers, but that's actually the whole clip that we can find. I found snippets of it in the past, but that was the first time I found the whole thing. At least I believe it's the whole thing. Anyway. Yeah, man, you can tell he was really going. You know, RCA was not very happy that the Colonel said, hey, Sam Phillips, give me a contract. We'll give you $40,000 for an unknown. Of course, you know, it changed and it became the biggest rock and roll singer of all time, I guess. But it was just amazing that, so of course, they used up that, gave him the $40,000, and then they had to do everything they could to promote him to make up for that loss, for what they weren't sure was going to be a hit. And in 56, he did a lot of TV, a lot of records, a lot of appearances, a whole bunch of stuff to get started. And there's a documentary about Elvis 56 I had years ago on a videotape, and it was quite interesting. And I had the part of the Dorsey show, but not with the I Got a Woman. Okay, Cheryl, here is your request, and you'll get one of them, I promise you.
4: Well, hi, Mike, it's Cheryl again. I'd like to hear a Kingston Trio song. It was from an album I used to have. It was, I think, called What My True Love Gave to Me. It was really funny. I liked it. And also, I love your Back to the 50s show. I really think that's me. I'm listening to that every week, too, now. So keep up the good work. And also, I'd like to hear the version of Greenback Dollar with the word damn in it. I got a version of it from a collection, but it didn't have the word damn in it. So anyway, take care and say hello to Maureen for me. Thanks.
3: Oh, okay. I thought he said the song was by Cher. Okay. Well, I'll see if I can find it before the show ends. I feel like an idiot. But I think I found the other Kingston Trio one you wanted. So, and then we're going to play some rare records from Otis Redding when he started. One with the Shouters and a couple of ones he did by himself way before he was popular or semi-popular in AGCO. Just because I haven't played them in a while. Now, let's hope this is the right version. Yeah, it is.

I forgot that ended that quickly. That's Otis Redding's earliest recordings, courtesy of a box set that Rhino put out when they were doing these handmade collections and really putting a lot of work into these, especially trying to find the actual masters of some of these. The Shouters, and that was on the single, he sang the first side. He wasn't on the second side of the single, and I forgot what it was called, but he didn't sing on the second side, so he must have sat in for it one time or something. And She's All Right and Getting Hip and Shout Bama Lama, earliest recordings of Otis Redding. I liked Otis Redding. I knew more about him after he died than did before he died, but and probably the worst song you ever hear is, but everybody loves it, Sitting in the Dock of the Bay. But he made a lot of good records in the soul chart more than the pop chart. But he was well known later on. Took a while. He had a manager who worked with him from 1959 till he died, and he tried to get him as many exposures as he could. Even got him at the Monterey Pop Festival, which helped him a lot. Then he started getting noticed. And it was kind of a rare thing to do because he was black. And most of the other acts, except Hendrix, were white. So, and he had a whole show. He did a half-hour show. I've seen the actual film, courtesy of the Monterey Pop Festival Blu-ray disc collection. Anyway, let's continue on. Play a few more songs. I'm trying to get some other things done at the same time, so bear with me. Here is That's Enough by Roscoe Robinson.

Johnny Paycheck, and interesting song. It's actually probably more true than not. Motel Time Again from 1967. Also from 1967, I'm Gonna Love You for Who You Are, Ronnie Dubb. That one I have never heard, and I have to say, it's not one of his greatest songs. I used to like Ronnie Dubb. Anyway, but that's not in our Ronnie Dubb collection. I have to double check, but I don't think it is. She's With Her Utter Lover by Leon Haywood from 1965. We seem to have been throwing some R&B stuff, but not intentional. It just ended up that way. And Roscoe Robinson from 1966, and That's Enough. Yeah. Okay. And, okay, let's just keep the music going. Here's Small Faces, and no, it's not Ichiku Park, but I'm curious about it. Here we go.

0: Wow, that's not bad. That's my mouse is acting up, so I'm not going to be able to do this as well as I usually do. Hold on, folks. Anyway, as you hear me try to move it, it won't move to the side, which is where I want to go. Okay, now you got me down there. Okay, we started out with Lazy Sunday by The Small Faces for 1968. That must have been after we had Ichigo Park. 1966, Billy Stewart, and what probably was a follow-up to Summertime, should have stuck with Summertime, Secret Love. And It Ain't Me, Babe by Johnny Cash for 1965. And Meet Mr. Callaghan, C-O, Callaghan, Callahan? C-A-L-L-A-G-H-A-N by the Harry Grobe Trio. That's not bad. I kind of like that one. It grows on ya. Okay, let's see. What else do we have here? Okay, mouse, quit doing this to me. Okay, we're going to repeat the Peter and Gordon Bird song. Whoops, something just fell on the floor. Oh, I know what it was. Okay. We're going to repeat the Peter and Gordon song. We're going to play the cleaned up version. I found I had it after all. And we'll see how they ruined it. Okay.
1: 1968. Rolling. Wagons are rolling. I hear you've had better times and you've been drinking better wines. Whoops.

Okay, this isn't gonna work. Sorry, folks. Let's go to our ending theme. Take care, all. I don't know why this is happening, but bear with me. Okay. Take care, all.

Greetings, pop pickers. It's a Monday evening here on The Global Voice. It's time now for the UK Top 40 show with me, Simone Wilson. Nod off. And in this week's show, we have two new entries, one re-entry, and three non-movers. Right, on their way out of the charts after another little run in it, it's Calvin Harris and Clementine Douglas with Blessings.

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1: Love to hear all these old numbers come back in for another little run around. 2011 was when she was last in the charts with On the Floor as J-Lo, this week's number 35. On the way up, in fact, it's a new entry. Femi with Noble comes into the chart at...

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1: Hello, my name is Kathleen. 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Oh, just to point out, the Global Voice is all one word. The programme is presented by Joe Bollard, himself a true Irishman. You will learn about Irish history, geography and culture. Come on, give it a try. Tuesday at 1100 hours universal. Sounds Irish. Now where did I put that sprig of shamrock?
2: So up the top 40 we go. At 40, it's Calvin Harris with The Blessing. 39, Olivia Dean, So Easy to Fall in Love. 38, Harry Styles, Sign of the Times. 37, Pink Panther, Stateside. And at 36, Alex Warren with Fever Dream. At 35, it's Jay Lowe with On The Floor. 34, it's Femi with Noble. 33, Jackson 5 and I Want You Back. 32, it's Katy Perry with The One That Got Away. And at 31, it's Drake with Shebang. So we go into the top 30. It's former number one, it's Ray. And Where Is My Husband?
3: Number 30.

Chris. Gracie Abrams from Where Is My Husband this week's number 30. Gracie Abrams with Hit the Wall came into the chart 3 weeks ago. Well, it's her third week on the chart, making steady upward progress. This week is sitting at

0: Gracie Abrams and Hit the Wall is this week's number 27. It's country music time. Stella Lefty and Boston is on the rise once more from last week's 28 up to
1: number 25. On a

liking that track. Stella Lefty and Bostom is this week up to number 25. Came back into the chart last week at number 18 as a re-entry. Fleetwood Mac and Dreams has fallen back down to

0: Now, folks, I'd like to tell you about another show we have on our station. It's done by your friend of mine, Mike G. And it's jam-packed with the most amazing variety of music from the early days of sound recording. Man, listen to this. He's got recordings that go all the way back to the 1890s, the roaring 20s, the big band era. Sometimes he even throws in the odd R&B record. I'm talking about the roots of rock and roll, but that's not all. He even plays old-time country and polka. He's even got the odd number for the little people in your family. So gather around the whole gang, kiddos, too. 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
1: 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Yeah. Bring the action.
2: The action is here. Have mercy. From Los Angeles, California, transatlantic super jock, cranking up the vibes. 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It's me, the Emperor Roscoe. Welcome, everybody. The LA Connection will crank right here, Sundays at 2. And we look forward to you joining us.
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3: So up the top 30 we go. At 30 is Ray with Where Is My Husband. 29, Temper City, Self-Aware. 28, Fleetwood Mac, Everywhere. 27, Gracie Abrams, Hit the Wall. 26, Alex Warren with Ordinary. 25, Stella Lefty with Boston. 24, Bella Kay and I Love It, I Love It, I Love It. 23, Drake and National Treasures. 22, Fleetwood Mac with Dreams. And at 21, Anoto and with Talk to You. That's a non-mover. So into the top 20 we go, and sitting at number 20, or rising up to number 20, is Sienna Spiro and Material Lover.

0: Sienna Spiro, a material lover, coming from the movie Devil Wears Prada 2, that has risen up to number 20 this week. And next up, Prosper and Clooney with Free Your Mind.
1: Number 18.

Prosper and Clooney with a cracking dance track. Free Your Mind is this week at number 18. She's had an excellent run in the chart so far, and to reach number 13 before the highest position, she's back there. It's Ella Langley and Choosing Texas.

0: Ella Langley and Choosing Texas, this week's number 13. Olivia Rodrigo has had 9 weeks on the chart with Drop Dead. Most of that spent in the top 10, but she's out of it this week, sitting at
1: number 11.

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Time to get off the top 20. At 20, it's Sienna Spiro with Material Lover. 19, Malcolm Todd and Earrings. 18, Prosper and Clooney with Free Your Mind. 17, Milky, Just the Way You Are. 16, Olivia Dean, Man I Need. At 15, Harry Styles and American Girl. 14, A Non-Mover for Somber and Homewrecker. 13, Ella Langley, Choosing Texas. 12, Michael Jackson with Human Nature. And 11, it's Olivia Rodrigo and Drop Dead. So here we go into the top 10. We've got Michael Jackson and Beat It.

0: Michael Jackson and BT. I love that track. Of course, guitar by Eddie Van Halen. Next up, it's Zara Larsson, Midnight Sun. This one's had a very good run of 23 weeks in the charts, but it's a non-mover this week, at
1: number 8.

Righto, Pop Pickers, up the top 10 we go. At 10, it's Zara Larsson with Lush Life. 9, Michael Jackson with Beat It. 8, an on-mover for Zara Larsson, Midnight Sun. 7, it's the Chemical Brothers with Go. And at 6, it's Tame Impala with Dracula. At 5, Michael Jackson, Billie Jean. 4, Drake with Janice STFU. 3, Olivia Rodrigo, The Cure. And at 2, Sam Fender, Olivia Dean, Rein Me In.

Which means we've a new number one. Ariana Grande, Hate That I Made You Love Me, is the new UK's number one. I'm Simone Wilson. That's been the UK Top 40 show for this week, folks. Until we meet again, take care, everybody. Ta-ta.

The Eva Codger is me sure Joe Ballard for Fox Arrives with the Air Claw Sounds Irish. Hello friends, I'm Joe Ballard and I'd like to welcome you to this programme, Sounds Irish. On this programme you'll hear all types, styles and genre of Irish music. Traditional, folk, ballads, country and Irish and old time Irish songs with vocals and instrumentals along with some information about Irish culture, geography and history. 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Hello friends and welcome to the programme. I hope you're going to stay with me and enjoy some of the material I've got lined up for you on this week's Sounds Irish. First of all, just to let you know that this is a pre-recorded programme, so you can't contact me while I'm on air. 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If you've got a request, a dedication, an observation, a comment, or just a question to ask. Let's start with a big hit from Danny Doyle telling us all about Whiskey on a Sunday.

Now, a couple of things to point out about that particular recording, Danny Doyle and his version of Whiskey on a Sunday. First of all, it's not an Irish song. It's a song about Liverpool, actually. And it was recorded in the days when we were in the sort of infancy in recording here in Ireland. And a lot of the albums and a lot of the records that they were then called had an amazing amount of reverb on them. That's why Danny Doyle there sounded as though he was singing in the bathroom. Danny left Ireland and went to live in the United States, where he made a great name for himself as well. Now, if I get time, I'll play another Danny Doyle track for you. Now, we are going back into the archives for this particular recording. You're all familiar with, because I played it on the programme many times, Dermot O'Brien's Galway Shawl. And I think I played the Chieftains version of it recently. I want to dig up a track from the long ago, sung for us by Connie Foley. Now, we played Connie on the programme a couple of weeks ago, telling us about the Wild Colonial Boy. Here he's telling us all about Her Shawl of Galway Grey.

0: shore of Galway Gray.
1: Oh, now, come on. Make allowances. That was recorded way back when Adam was going to school, in the days of steam recording, I think. That was Connie Foley telling us all about the Shoal of Galway Gray. Now I want to play for you my favourite Johnny McAvoy track. Allow me to have a little bit of self-indulgence. It's the song entitled Matthew. If you recall the song, it's the old man looking out of the window of the nursing home where he is now. He's retired and he's looking down on the city where he played as a child and grew up and got married and worked. And, well, life didn't turn out quite the way he wanted it to, but he did do his best. Take a listen to the lyrics. There's a lonely line in this. It says, Matthew, it's somebody else's tree now. Take a listen to Johnny McAvoy as he sings a lovely song, Matthew.

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And this morning the nurse took your whiskey away when she said you're not right in the

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Your time here is over, it's time to move on. There's nothing here left to

0: and you thought you were doing the best that you could, but it just didn't work out that way. Just didn't work out, just didn't work out, just didn't work out that way. You thought you were doing the best that you could, but it just didn't work out that way. Just didn't work out, just didn't work out, just didn't work out that way. You thought you were doing the best that you could, but it just didn't work out that way.
1: You know, friends, I think that is one fabulous track. Johnny McAvoy telling us the story of Matthew. And now we're going to liven it up a bit. That wonderful accordion player, Sharon Shannon. And she's joined by none other than the RTE Light Orchestra. And she's playing a lively jig for us. How about this for foot tapping?

Now, I am aware that that particular track was a little longer than we usually have, but you will agree it was too good to fade. Sharon Shannon with the RTE Light Orchestra from a live performance. Regular listeners will know that we couldn't have a Sounds Irish programme without a Brendan O'Dowda track. In fact, we might have two on this week's programme. But I've always been a big Brendan O'Dowda fan ever since I first heard him way back when. He's no longer with us now. He's gone to God. And I want to play for you now his interpretation of this song. It's not an Irish song, but it doesn't have to be an Irish song to be on Sounds Irish, as long as it has some connection with Ireland. And in this case, the singer is Irish. Here's Brendan O'Dowda singing a Scottish song in this instance, singing the praises of Jeannie with the light brown hair.

Oh, now, come on. Wasn't that some wonderful singing there? Dead relaxed and easy on the ear. A wonderful arrangement from Phil Green and the orchestra. Brendan O'Dowda and I Dream of Jeannie with the Light Brown Hair. And if perchance your name is Jeannie or Jean, I'll dedicate that to you. And now for the first request of the programme, and I hope I've got this correct. This is for a listener who lives in Boston. I've got that correct because I've got the email address. Yeah, and it's for Frances. Now, Frances is a good lady who lives in Boston and listens to the programme. I'm not quite sure on what radio station she listens to me on, but she didn't say that. But she says she listens to Sounds Irish as her ancestors were Irish. I think everybody's ancestors were Irish in Boston. And she said, I'd love you to play the song The Isle of Innisfree. It was from the movie The Quiet Man, Joe. That's right. I leave the artist up to you. Now, most of us listen to the Bing Crosby version of this. Frances, I want you to listen to Anne Breen's lovely version of the song from the movie The Quiet Man, a song written by Dick Farrelly and sung beautifully here for us by Anne Breen. And thanks for the email, Frances.

And though they pave the footways here with gold dust, I still would choose the Isle of Innisfree. The majority of Irish songs tell the story of someone who's far away from home, their homeland, or who has to leave their homeland to go and look for work elsewhere. Here's a song from Daniel O'Donnell, and I'm almost sure we'll have another one before the end of the program. But Daniel is reflecting, and he's telling us how much he misses the mist on the moor.

Oh, wasn't that a lovely song from Daniel O'Donnell? A lovely arrangement, The Mist on the Moor. Now, here's Barnbrack, a group I've got a great deal of time for, and their interpretation of a song that everybody knows when it comes to singing Irish songs.

You know, friends, I loved the simple way that that was done. Barnbrack and their interpretation of Danny Boy. By the way, Barnbrack is an Irish loaf, and it's very, very tasty. Okay, we changed the style again now, and this time it's the turn of the Merry Minstrels. If you want to join in and sing, feel free.

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straight from the islands. 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

This next track, I also feel, is not an Irish song, but it's sung by a group that you couldn't get them more Irish, The Furies. Now, I've said it on the programme before. I don't like everything they do. I'm not their greatest fan, but I do like this one. I like the way it's all arranged. Here, The Furies are telling us all about what went on in the Red Rose Cafe.

Toshiv Geishtok Sound Irish Lemisha Joe Bollard. And now it's country and Irish again, and this time it's the Queen of Country and Irish, Philomena Begley, singing the praises of a village in County Tyrone.

Now, a lot of people say Tyrone. In fact, I do sometimes. But the correct pronunciation is, as Philomena said it there, Tyrone. It's T-Y-R-O-N-E, a village in County Tyrone. And now for an artist I never tire playing or listening to. It's the lovely voice of Trudy Lawlor, singing all about that lovely Leitrim shore.

the lovely voice of Trudy Lawlor and the lovely Leitrim Shore. Now, here's a track I don't think I've played before. I've played the group. They're called Golden Bough. And they're singing a song which could relate to this program of ours, Sounds Irish, because she's singing about, she's not from Ireland, but her grandparents were, and she still sings the song of the Celts.

And when I sing the song of the Celts, I'm no longer alone. I'd like to think that this program of ours has that effect on any Irish person listening to me, home or abroad. Now it's the turn of my favourite Irish ballad group. Regular listeners will know that that's the Dublin City Ramblers, and they're singing yet another of those emigrant songs entitled My Green Valleys. Listen to the lyrics.

Now, I know I should have explained a little bit before I played that track. It paints the scene of a ship leaving Ireland to go to America. And this follows the famine of 1846, when millions of people left Ireland to go to America to seek living elsewhere because there was a huge potato blight famine in the country. And many of them, well, they died on the way because they were just put down in the holds of the ship. And the fever broke out, the plague broke, and many of them just died and were thrown overboard. I hope that paints a little bit of explanation for you there. My Green Valleys from the Dublin City Ramblers. Ooh, but play a track by Paddy Riley. And this one was always a big favourite in the Bollard household when I was growing up.

Paddy Riley, he of the Fields of Athenry fame, singing for us there, My Little Grey Home in the West. Now, the last time I played that on the programme, it was by Frank McCafferty. And by strange coincidence and clever planning on my playlist part, I've got a Frank McCafferty track for you now. This was not an Irish song. In fact, it was a big hit, I think, way back when for Jimmy Rosselli. But Frank McCafferty, and they don't come much more Irish than Frank, he's giving us his interpretation of When Your Old Wedding Ring Was New.

Such a wonderful landscape you never have seen. A jewel so rare 'twould befit any queen. Pride of old Erin, a joy to behold.

Sunny Knowles, and how can you buy Killarney? Friends, where I live at present is in Bray, County Wicklow, which is on the east coast of Ireland. We're actually just about 12 miles south of the capital city, Dublin. And of course, Dublin's on the coast. And Dublin has its own bay, the beautiful area of Dublin Bay stretching on the east coast. I had the good fortune of knowing as a friend the lady who wrote this next song. It's sung for us by Glenn Curtin. The lady's name was May O'Higgins. In fact, I'm not quite sure if she didn't write the song Doonaree that we heard from Eileen Donaghy early on. But she did write this one, and this was the most popular of her songs. May O'Higgins wrote the song Dublin Bay, sung for us beautifully here by Glenn Curtin.

A nice version there. Glenn Curtin and his version of the Mayo Higgins song, My Dublin Bay. And now we come right up to date with this next track. Here's a singer. Her name is Donna Taggart. She has a lovely voice. The song is entitled Jealous of the Angels. And it's, you can picture her singing this, well, I'm sure it is, sung at funerals. Listen to Donna Taggart as she sings Jealous of the Angels. And a little warning, it is a bit longer than we normally have, but as I say so often, it's too good to fade.

Friends, wasn't that simply beautiful? Donna Taggart is the singer's name, and I'm sure we'll be hearing more from her on future Sounds Irish programmes. Jealous of the Angels.

Some lively foot-tapping music there from the Galloglass Cayley Band and their version of the Bluebell Polka. I said earlier on when I was talking about Johnny McAvoy that I like to get at least one of his tracks in on my programmes every week. The same applies to Foster and Allen. I just think they're fabulous. This is their interpretation of a song that's not Irish, but they don't come more Irish, as I say so often, as Foster and Allen and Silver Threads Among the Gold. My dad used to sing some of this.

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We're going to change the style a bit and liven it up with a bit of fun from Sean O'Shea. Remember, Sean, we've been playing his version of Will You Go, Lassie Go over the last couple of weeks. But here Sean's having a bit of fun telling us about the story of a young man who the devil came and took his wife back to hell, and she caused so much trouble in hell. I tell you what, listen to the lyrics from Sean O'Shea.

That must have been some woman. Sean O'Shea there. I think it was a couple of weeks ago, maybe a bit further back than that, I played Paddy Riley's version of A Bunch of Time, Come All You Maidens Young and Fair. I want to play for you now a version of it that I came across the other day from Val Dunican. Val hailed from County Waterford and then moved over to England and made, well, he became a huge icon in the, what, the 80s it was, but he never forgot his Irishness. Listen to Val Dunican singing a song, Come All You Maidens Young and Fair, All You Who Are Blooming in Your Prime.

0: if I may say so, a very young-sounding Val Doonigan there, and a bunch of time. I've a nice slated house, I've a cow or two at grass, I've a plant garden running by the door, I've a shelter for the hens and a stable for the ass, but what could a man want more? I'll tell you what, I leave it to Noel McLaughlin and he'll tell you all about it.
1: I've a nice slated house and a cow or two at grass, I've a plant garden running by the door, I've a shelter for the hens and a stable for the ass. No.

and I'd sing like a thrush in a hawthorn bush if she'd come and have an eye to me. Noel McLaughlin and Little Bridget Flynn. Ah, happy memories. Now, before I play this next track, a little bit of explanation. First of all, it's by Planxty. They were a fabulous group around, what, the 70s and 80s, I think. And there's wonderful instrumentation on this. It's a song called The Blacksmith. It tells its own story of a man having his wicked way with a woman and that sort of thing. It's typically folk. It has a beautiful folky sound about it. But what appeals to me also is the instrumentation. It's fabulous. Listen to Planxty, a bit longer than we usually have, but nevertheless, too good to fade. Planxty and The Blacksmith. Tells a sad story.

And now, another big favourite on Sounds Irish, Dermot O'Brien. And Dermot's playing a lively one for us this week. I think we played the Dublin City Ramblers version of this a couple of weeks ago. Take a listen to Dermot O'Brien, and he's telling us all about he's going home, boys, home. He's got some of his friends with him as well.

Hey there, Dermot O'Brien and his friends and homeboys home. This is Joe Bollard saying, friends, I hope all is well in your world, and if it's not, I pray that you be given the strength to cope, and I'm sure you will. May good God bless you and yours, and of course, me and mine. Joe Bollard saying, take care of yourselves. God bless you. Until next week, travel safely, Sloan. Bye.

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0: Willie K. And well, first one of his hits back in the early 90s, actually. Welcome to this live edition of the Hawaiian Connection. My name is KRH on the Global Voice and RFD. It's good to be back after 2 weeks off because I was, I had my eye procedure done. But I'll tell you guys all about it. So we got voice chat here. We got Mary, Kuhau, Chris, Ashley.
1: Yes, good evening all.
0: Yep.
1: Yes, good evening all. Everyone. I hope you can.
0: Mm-hmm.
1: Oh, my game was at 30. That's why I was kind of quiet. There we go. That's a little better.
0: Yeah. So anyway, so last week I had to get my eye done. It's the right eye. So what they did was that they had it's a one size fits all prosthetic. So if I wanted to get one that's like custom made, that would cost more. So talk about in the range of like $5,000. So I didn't want to pay for that. And plus I'm not sure if insurance would cover that. So, but it's been pretty cool. People have been noticing me lately, and also it's really nice, and it's not falling out like the conformal lens right now. So I'll be in the chat room if you guys want to join me at theglobalvoice.info/chatroom.htm. Let's continue on with the music. Here's Ekolu.

Wild and Keku'uha and great song from Liano. And here's Nale o Pili Mehana. This is When I Think of You. This is for Stephen Fry, by the way. I love this song.

night, Naleo Pilimihana, and when I think of you, here's Ashley's request. This is, now I want a little bit slow over here. So anyway, here's Joseph Cole, Joseph Soul, Golden.

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0: country. It's that good old classic country with Maureen and Michael G.
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1: And welcome back to the show. 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Here's the latest one from Del Beasley. It's been a while. So, this is I can't even pronounce this anyway, so, anyway. Light song for our son. So, thanks to Brett Wade, here we go.

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2: Sorry, John. Yeah, he plays some interesting stuff, Sean Klein's show, so check it out. Everything But the Kitchen Sink. It's on Wednesdays. I think Tuesday close to Wednesday my time. So anyway, one more track for you guys. Here's Weird Al. And this is what I've been doing for the last several weeks is eating. So anyway, if you guys want to get a hold of me, actually coming up after me is Kelly Spurgeon with Smooth and Easy. So here we go. Rest in peace, Michael Jackson.

lard. No wonder why Demento liked you so much, Al. Anyway, that does it for me. Coming up next is Kelly Superga with Smooth and Easy. And I'm going to leave you guys with JoJo. I heard this on Spotify a couple of days ago. This is the 2018 version of Keep On Keeping On. So see you guys next week live, of course. Bye-bye.

0: my goodness. Well, now there's a mess you won't get in trouble for, because it's Mike's Mess, hosted by Mike G Fridays at 2 UTC right here on the Global Voice. It's a mess of good music from a mess of different genres. The mess around.
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4: 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I'm Kelly Saperja, and if you'd like more information about the show, including how to request a song for next week, as this is a pre-recorded program, you can visit its page on my personal website at ksaperja.net/northernlights. 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That's written as one word. 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This is White.

0: That was Suzanne Chiani with Inverness from the Private Music of Suzanne Chiani compilation. We also heard Enya with China Roses from The Memory of Trees, Kevin Kendall with Bluebells from his Flowers album, and we began this week's show with White by Deuter from the album Earth Blue. You're listening to Northern Lights, the New Age show. I'm Kelly Superja, and if you'd like to contact me with a request for next week, as this is a pre-recorded show, or if you would like more information about Northern Lights, you can visit its page on my personal website at any time, and the address is ksaperja.net/northernlights. That's ksaperja.net/northernlights. That's written as one word. 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
0: Welcome back to Northern Lights, the New Age show. I'm Kelly Superja. We've got a new single from Janice Lacey to start this next set, and on this one she's joined by Jill Haley on English horn and Eugene Friesen on cello, along with production by Tom Eaton and William Ackerman. In describing the song, Janice writes,
4: I live in a coastal community in Southern California, where there are many coves where people often go to watch the sunset over the ocean. This song is about experiencing a peaceful, yet dramatic, beautiful sunset at Shaw's Cove.
0: And here is her new single, Sunset at Shaw's Cove.

0: from the album Tai Chi, that was Boko Suzuki with Smooth Running Water. We also heard Patrick Bernard with Distance Healing from Angel Reiki, Dan Gibson and Michael Maxwell with Convergence from the Solitudes album Nurture the Soul, and we began this set with the latest single from Janice Lacey, Sunset at Shaw's Cove. I'm Kelly Saperja, and we've got more relaxing New Age, ambient, and meditation music coming up in just a few moments. 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

0: from the Rainer McKennitt's album Parallel Dreams, that was Semaine Night. We also heard Parajat with the title track from The Healing Path. Irish singer Aoife Ní Fhearr with a track whose Gaelic title I can't pronounce, but translates to The Seven Constellations of the Virgin Mary. And from David Arkenstone's album Colors of the Ambient Sky, we began this hour with Red Sun. You're listening to Northern Lights, the New Age show. I'm Kelly Sapirja. If you'd like to request a song for next week, as this is a pre-recorded program, or if you would like more information about Northern Lights, you can visit its page at ksapirja.net/northernlights. That's ksapirja.net/northernlights. That's written as one word. 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
2: 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Welcome back to Northern Lights, the New Age show. I'm Kelly Saperja. From the album Love Notes by Elise Ashby, let's begin this set with Sweet Surrender.

anything you've heard on this week's program. If you'd like to submit a request for next week's show, as this is a pre-recorded program, or if you would like more information about Northern Lights in general, including how to submit your music for airplay if you are a musician or label, you can visit its page on my personal website at ksapergia.net/Northern Lights. 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That's written as one word. I'm Kelly Sapergia, thanking you for listening, and I hope you can join me again next week, same time, same station, for more of the best relaxing New Age, ambient, and meditation music. I'm going to leave you this week with a track from Chi Chow, an artist from Malaysia, and this is his single, Missing You.

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0: Yes, you know what that music means. It means it's time for another broadcast of all sorts here on the Global Voice. I'm Kelly Superja in the KJS Productions studios in what I call the great city of Moose Jaw, Saskatchewan, Canada. It is a really great city, I must admit. It's a really nice place. Although we are officially known as the Notorious City, but that's a discussion for another day. And we also have Chris Gray, who will be taking over the show in a little bit. How are things where you are?
1: Well, they're pretty good, Kelly. We're having a coolish but nice day. It's, what did I say? Oh, 62 degrees Fahrenheit. I'll let you do the math, since I didn't get around to doing it and writing it down. But anyway, nice enough, but cloudy and not really sunny or anything. So, you know. But hey, it's not raining, so we're doing okay.
0: Well, that's good. Here it's rather cloudy, and it depends on what app you check out, but at least on my phone, Siri claims it's 21 outside, and another app says it's 19. So that's, of course, in Celsius. And it's cloudy outside right now, a little breezy, nothing too bad. But this afternoon, they are talking we could get rain, at times heavy, they say, and a risk of a thunderstorm. So who knows what's going to happen, I guess. In fact, we've been having some rather unsettled weather for the last little while. Maybe not too much here in Moose Jaw, but in the southeastern part of the province, they've been experiencing rain and the possibility of tornadoes and all manner of things, to the extent that apparently the storm chasers have been coming up from the United States. And so that tells you something right there. And speaking of the United States, we also have Steve from New York City. How are things there? Steve?
1: He may not have come back to us yet.
2: He's gone back to sleep.
0: He probably has, yeah. Mm-hmm. that's all right. So maybe
1: I'll try not to take that personally.
0: Yes.
3: Actually, no, I'm right here.
0: Oh, there you are.
3: I couldn't find my unmute button.
0: Oh. Well.
4: Been there, done that.
0: Yeah.
3: It floated away.
0: Oh, dear.
3: I am doing well, a little sleep deprived. A little bit edgy in that area.
0: Oh.
3: But we're having a beautiful day. Marilyn just came back from a 26-block walk and a medical appointment. So she's kind of beat. Can't say I blame her. Let's see. The last I looked, it was 73, going up to 69. Going up to 79. Started out this morning very chilly. Started out at 58, which also means when the temperature swings like that, then it's very dry. So I'm just waiting for the fire alerts to come around.
1: There you go.
3: But otherwise, we've had a bit of rain. Luckily, it's always been at night. But during the day, it's just... I've been out for a few appointments of my own. It's just been wonderful to be out.
0: Mm-hmm. Well, that's good. And we also have Chrissy from Spain. How are things over there?
4: It's a nice 28 degrees.
0: Ah.
4: Absolutely beautiful weather. We were out at lunchtime. Down to the club, Steve, and came back, and the weather was absolutely beautiful. So, we're in for good weather. That's wonderful.
0: Uh-huh. Well, that's good. 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But we have a link to that on the page I just gave as well. 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You'll find all the rules and whatnot at the top of the page, of course. And if you want to come in on Zoom, That's, of course, fine. But we insist that if you're going to play something when it's time, that original sounds for musicians be activated in the main window, or in Zoom's audio settings, rather, and it most likely will be activated automatically nowadays, so you shouldn't have to do anything. But if it isn't activated, then the music will not sound very good.
4: I'm waiting for someone to say, but I'm not a musician.
0: Mm-hmm. But anyway, there is that. And you can also send us an email at any time. All sorts at theglobalvoice.info is the address. ALLSORTS at theglobalvoice.info. And speaking of musicians, I'm going to start this week with a song that kind of leads into a topic I was curious about, and I'm sure we'll have some stories to relate regarding this, but for us musicians there. But anyway, this is Dick Dameron and a song called The Ballad of TJs. This is based on a true story, and I'm wondering if anything like this has ever happened to you, as or to anybody who is a gigging musician.

0: Dick Dameron and the Ballad of TJs. I think I'd be probably calling security in a case like that.
1: I suspect I would too.
2: Absolutely.
0: Fortunately, I've never had any experiences like that. But
1: I haven't had an experience like that, but I have had some rather strange experiences while working in various pubs in London. Mm-hmm. We were once invited to do a gig, a trio consisting of me on keyboards, a drummer and a singer. And we got there and there was this little pub. Mainly, a big feature in it was a billiard table. And there was just about enough room there for some tables and that. Mm. We were playing quite happily on a Sunday lunchtime. All of a sudden, the door swings open and a guy rushes in and starts running around the billiard table. At this point, a second guy rushes in, apparently, and I heard this later, with a rather large knife.
0: Oh.
1: He's chasing this guy, and the next thing we hear is someone said, "Could somebody please pick up that ear?" He had his ear off. Right here, apparently.
2: My goodness.
1: All over the place. Oh dear, no, not a safe place to be.
0: No. Not like,
2: well,
0: that.
2: Those things do happen. I've never played gigs. My older brother played gigs on a regular basis for over 20 years, and he saw a fair amount of it. People getting rowdy,
1: or
2: people trying to steal their equipment when they're packing up.
1: Yep. They do try.
3: That one's real common.
2: Yeah.
3: You get home and usually it's something minor, like, you know, you lost your sticks or something. But every once in a while, they go after the big ticket items.
2: Yeah.
3: So, Chrissy, somebody walked in and they went Van Gogh on you?
1: Hmm?
3: Somebody walked in and they went Van Gogh on you?
1: They certainly
3: cut off somebody's ear.
1: Somebody's ear was rushing. They were rushing around this billiard table, round and round. This guy with a knife chasing this other guy. Next thing we hear, it all stopped, and someone said, "Could somebody pick up that ear?" How they had the calmness to just say that. That was the thing I didn't get.
0: My goodness,
2: that's pretty amazing.
0: I think the one...
3: Who's got the squeaky car alarm going on?
1: I have. Sorry about that. The window's wide open.
3: Oh, dear.
0: I think they may have got it, but I don't know. But anyway, I think the one... I don't know if I'd call this a mishap or anything, but there was a gig that I was playing at a few years ago. A friend of mine had invited me to this coffee place here in Moose Jaw, Jaffa Express, it was called. I think there's still an operation, but I don't know. Anyway, so they were doing an art exhibition, I think, there, and they had invited some musicians to play and whatnot. Well, anyway, I was one of the people that was asked, so I took my keyboard and I got down there, and so I would do a set, and then there was another performer, and she was going to do a set on her guitar and everything like that, and that was all fine. So anyway, I did my set, and then she's doing hers. And the one thing that caught my attention immediately was, I mean, she was a good singer, but she had the annoying habit, and this is an absolute no-no in the music business, is you do not stop a song in the middle unless it's absolutely necessary. And that's what was happening here. She would she would perform a song for a while, and I think there was one song she almost got to the end, from what I could tell, and she suddenly just said, "Oh, gotta stop for a sec." And then she started all over at from the very beginning. After a bit, I don't know what was going on, but now I could see, like, if in a way, if she was getting either to the I don't know, flustered or something, but when you get into a state where you try to play something and it just doesn't come out right and you can't recover, okay, I could see that. But the general rule is you just keep on going, and the audience won't notice anything amiss. Well, she did this quite a few times, and I almost wanted to yell, just keep playing.
2: Yeah, exactly.
1: Yeah, once is bad enough.
0: Yeah, exactly.
3: Really strange.
0: Yeah.
2: That's too bad.
0: And so anyway, after this was all done and everything, these two performances, of course, the MC came on the mic and was talking a little bit about this art exhibit. And then he was thanking myself and this lady and everything, and the audience was applauding and whatnot. He says, I think I prefer the girl, but and the place just died. Like, the sound just died. You could have heard a pin drop.
2: Oh, dear.
0: Yeah. Right away, the applause just died. And I think he even realized, like, oops, I shouldn't have said that. But
1: yeah.
0: Anyway.
3: The worst that's ever happened to me is, thankfully, nobody was hurt during this process, but I was on a platform. It was only about one step up, but the platform wasn't built very well. And it was a very close-in space, and people were dancing and moving around. Somebody bumped into one of our amplifiers. We had the bass player had this big, tall amplifier, and he bumped into it, and it fell over. It knocked into my keyboard, which promptly fell over in addition. And then the whole thing, everything just went over. The drummer got involved, and then the platform fell apart.
0: Oh, no.
1: Yeah, we're going to do it properly.
3: Nobody got hurt, but what a mess.
2: That sounds terrible.
0: A real domino effect by the sound of it.
3: Yeah, and it was a real dumpy place, too.
2: Well, that almost goes without saying, doesn't it?
1: Yeah.
3: We kind of expected eventually something was going to happen. But we didn't think that it would be started by someone from the audience just moving around.
0: Exactly. Oh, no.
2: Exactly.
1: I've got a couple of
3: stories. Luckily, no drinks were spilled or no blood was spilled.
1: Good.
3: It was just a rather calamitous bang.
0: Yeah.
1: Domino. I've got a couple of stories about an Italian restaurant I was playing at.
2: Yeah.
1: And the idea was you had to play really quietly. Now, that's not so bad for a keyboard player who can turn the volume down, but for a drummer, it's a pain in the backside.
2: Yeah.
1: And there was my friend Hilton playing drummers with brushes. And now, I don't know whether you know what drum brushes are like. Anyone seen them?
2: Oh, yeah.
1: Right, so you know they're sort of long strands of some sort of metal or other.
0: Mm-hmm.
1: Unfortunately, down by Hilton's right side was a mains socket.
0: Uh-oh.
1: He put his hand down and in went the metal into the main socket. Sparks bloody everywhere in this quiet place. Sparks. I mean, he didn't hurt himself because he had a rubber handle that the drum brushes usually do.
2: Yeah, yeah.
1: The other one, which was equally as funny, was the guy who ran the place was called Luigi. And we came in one night and it had been bitterly cold. I mean, really cold. And for some reason, their heating wasn't working.
2: Oh, great.
1: So he says, I know what I can do. He got a tea tray. He filled it with methylated spirits, put it in the middle of the dance floor, and set light to it.
2: Okay.
1: It heated the place beautifully. Now, fortunately, we're in a basement, and it had sort of like a concrete ceiling, so I don't think that would have harmed. But he'd obviously done this before, because he knew the exact amount, and it heated the place beautifully. But what a spectacle. You thought, now it's going to catch something. It didn't.
2: I would be fearful of it just kind of going boom.
1: Well, me too. It's a little like that. But even so, flame shot. Doubt in you.
2: Luckily, you had an expert manager.
1: Well, I think he'd done it before. It was just so.
2: Yeah, I'm sure you're right. I'm sure you're right.
0: Actually, one thing I was also going to relate, this doesn't really have anything to do with my. Or a performance or anything like that, but at that Java Express on the same night we were I was doing this that event. Afterwards, after all was said and done and everything, I'm sitting there with a nice hot cup of hot chocolate, and this other band, which are consisted of the guys who I think set up this particular event, they all of a sudden got out their instruments, and they were like a few feet away, and started playing. Well, the drums and everything, like they had their stuff cranked up to full blast. The drums, of course, were pretty loud. And here I am, I'm trying to, of course, enjoy my drink, but at the same time, I'm also having to cover my ears because of the noise. I had to get out of there, I must admit. It was that bad. And my friend who had brought me down there, he saw that I was, well, obviously in distress, you know. I mean, trying to have a drink or whatever while you're having to, you know, and, you know, listen to that racket, as it were. Anyway, he comes over, and he got me out of there and whatnot, and he was apologizing. He said, "I'm sorry, I didn't know they were going to do that." But anyway, so when I needs to say, when I got home, I couldn't listen to anything for a while. It wasn't that I'd gone deaf or anything, but my ears were really ringing.
2: You wanted to hear the quiet.
3: That did happen to me once. I went to a family wedding, and it's one of these really young kids. It was in the late 90s, early 2000s. Oh, my God, it was so loud. My ears were ringing for days.
0: I can imagine.
3: And Marilyn was having trouble too, because they had the flashing lights going and the balloons and the smoke and everything else.
1: No, that's the last thing you need, flashing lights.
3: And every time the guy hit the bass drum, it felt like someone was slamming me in the chest.
0: Oh dear.
3: By the time I got out there, I literally couldn't hear. Luckily it came back.
0: Well, which is a good thing, of course, but yeah.
2: I saw Paul McCartney in the Kingdome, and which was a huge, huge football arena in Seattle. And I must say, by the time the show was over, when we walked out, my hearing was, like, diminished. Not really diminished. I mean, it all came back and all that, but my God,
1: it's just weird, isn't it? It's a weird feeling.
2: It is a weird feeling, yes, indeed.
3: Yeah. Hundreds of thousands of watts.
0: And we had a similar... Well, oh, sorry, Chris.
2: No, go ahead.
0: No, I was just going to say, we had a similar situation years ago. There's this... one of the Johnner brothers group here in Saskatchewan, Brad Johnner, who's made a pretty good name for himself, anyway. He was going to do a performance at our local rink in Mortlach. I think it was a hockey rink. Well, you can imagine there was, of course, sand on the ground in place of the ice. And there was a lot of echo. You know, I mean, this is, I guess, a fairly big place, of course. But you can imagine the echo just bouncing right back at you. And I've played there, you know, a few times when they would have some events or whatever. But anyway, so Brad, I guess, came in, we didn't stay for it. I just, you know, went back home. But apparently, people were saying it was way too loud, and basically asked him to turn it down. No, he said, I'm not going to do it. Or whoever was in charge of the sound system didn't do it. And apparently, a lot of people left because of that.
2: That's kind of unusual. You know, many times a manager will ask a band, tone it down, or, you know, play lower or something. Once in a while they say, turn it up.
1: Oh, yeah. Just
2: depends on the atmosphere they want.
0: Yeah, but I will admit, I don't go to a lot of live performances as a result.
2: You can't afford it anymore.
1: Yeah. Why so?
0: Mm-hmm.
2: I mean, it's ridiculous, the prices you pay. When I was young, you know, in my late teens, early 20s, you could find good concerts for $10.
1: Live music was much more prominent, Chris, wasn't it?
2: It was. Although, well, I don't know. That could be the explanation. Hell, I think I saw Graham Nash live for $12 when I was like 20.
3: Very first concert I ever went to in 79. I saw Yes for $6.50.
2: Oh, my God.
0: Yeah. Whoa.
3: They were the cheapest seats in the house. That was all that was left by the time I got there.
1: Well worth it, though, I'll bet.
0: Mm-hmm. I was just going to say that it is currently 25 minutes 25 past the hour. Yeah,
2: yep.
0: And I'll turn things over to Chris because, as I say, he's the one really taking over the program today. But
2: I had nothing to take over yet. You guys were doing great.
0: Yeah,
2: you didn't need me. But I do have some topics I can bring up.
1: Good, I'm glad to hear it.
0: Mm-hmm.
2: So, Kelly, did you want to do some ads now? I've got a short. Let's do a short topic.
0: Okay.
2: And then we'll do the ads.
0: Mm-hmm.
2: Then I'll do a song, and then we'll see where.
0: We'll see where we go from
2: the
0: there.
2: The Lord takes us.
0: Mm-hmm.
2: So you guys know that. I like to eat. Mm-hmm. I like to eat new and different things, and I've got to ask you: have any of you? And if any of you have, it's probably Chrissy. Heard of or eaten a stone bun or a rock bun?
0: No.
1: Oh, yes.
2: Was that a yes, Chrissy?
1: Sometimes known as rock cakes.
2: Yes, exactly. Exactly.
1: Yeah.
2: Somehow I just knew you would understand this. So what these are, well, in my case, I ran across this in a Jamaican restaurant.
3: Oh, yeah.
2: I had dinner with a friend there the other day, and we had great things like the meat pies and the fish fritters and stuff like that, you know.
0: Mm-hmm.
2: Sort of good old Jamaican fare.
0: Yeah.
2: No jerk chicken this particular night, but anyway. The rock cakes were in little packages, or stone cakes, whatever they called them.
0: Mm-hmm.
2: I'm now totally confused between the rock and the stone. But It's an interesting little product. It's rather dry. It's got flour, a little butter, not much, some fruit like currants and raisins or whatever, baking soda, and sugar. And if it sounds plain to you, it's because it probably is plain. Chrissy, what do you think of stone cakes?
1: I like plain food like that, personally. I like them.
2: Do you?
1: Yep, I do.
2: I don't dislike them. I was a little disappointed in they're so heavy. I mean,
1: that's true. That is true.
2: You better have a cup of tea or a cup of coffee or something with you.
1: Oh, they're designed to go with a cup of tea.
2: Yeah, there you go.
1: Yeah.
3: Like the Italian biscotti.
2: Well, kind of, yeah.
3: You couldn't chew one of those without dipping it in the coffee first.
2: Well, these aren't hard like that. They're more dry than hard, yeah. I would say.
1: Yeah.
2: But just an interesting little tidbit I thought I would share for a short part of our show. You do like them, Chrissy?
1: I do, yeah, I do. Indeed.
2: Oh. All right.
1: Yeah. Good things.
2: They are pretty good, actually. I mean, but you've got to not have a high expectation of a croissant or...
1: Oh, no, they're not an exotic food by any means. They're a staple.
2: I read in one short article they were developed to be a part of World War II rationing.
1: Yeah,
2: Whether they existed before that, I don't know. And, of course, the article didn't tell me, so, you know, what do you do?
1: Well, but I think that sort of thing existed in many guises.
2: What, Steve?
3: I said, we must have our daily ration of baking soda.
2: That's right. And what did you say, Chrissy?
1: I said, that sort of thing has come in many guises, though, hasn't it? Rock cake, bun, what have you. Similar sort of recipe.
2: Yeah, something like that. I was hoping there'd be more fruit in them. They're pretty short on fruit.
1: Yeah. Usually currants or raisins.
2: Yeah, right. Mm-hmm. The ones I got in this Jamaican little restaurant grocery... had it might have had two currants per bun.
1: Oh, we usually have a bit more than that.
0: Oh,
2: I would think so. I would think so.
0: You'd think so.
3: That's the sticky buns from.
2: Oh, sticky buns! Now they're
1: sticky buns.
2: They're sweet. They're nice.
1: They are very sweet.
2: Okay, so we need to hear a couple of ads. And then I'll come back and play my song for the week, and we'll go from there. How does that sound?
0: Sounds good. All right, and we will do that right now.
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1: Very true. Very true. 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
0: And I should point out that if you want to come in and chat with us, we're here live every Tuesday at 16 UTC. 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
1: You guys are music people, so I know you might know this song, You're My Everything. You may not know this version of it, however, which is kind of my hope. But, you know, there's been quite a to-do made. It's Miles Davis's 100th birthday. The year, anyway. Mm-hmm. Not the person.
0: Right.
1: But anyway, there are so many great Miles Davis recordings. And right now, I can refer all of you to BBC Sounds, which is running, I believe, Chrissy, a five-part show. Is that right?
2: Yes, it is. Five half-hour sections.
1: I just listened to part one last night. And it's great. I mean, it's got all sorts of actualities, recordings of him, recordings of the band. Well, the bands he has played with over the years. And it covers his whole career. I mean, yeah, there's a lot of later stuff, which they actually put some of it early, but early stuff too, and it's I just can't recommend it enough. It's a great show, and I can tell people in the U.S., you can go to BBC Sounds and find it, and after you hunt around for about a half hour to find part one, then the other parts will just...
2: Chris, the series is called Legend, by the way. You can look at it for under Legend.
1: Legend. Great, yeah. Thank you. That's probably what I should have done in the first place. So I appreciate the help. But I've got a Miles Davis quintet song. You know, the quintet used to be what we heard a lot of, and then they kind of disappeared. But I have a quintet song for us today, and here it is.

0: How about that? The original Miles Davis Quintet. Great people. John Coltrane. Well, they're all notable. I shouldn't say one's more notable than the other. But John Coltrane, Red Garland on piano, Philly Joe Jones on drums, and I forget who the bass player was. But anyway, he was good. That I know.
1: Very good. Mm-hmm. Yeah. Mm.
0: Very nice. And I thought y'all would enjoy that little...
1: He's rather nice.
0: Way of them starting out, kind of working a few things out right quick,
2: yeah,
0: and then getting the song going.
2: I always like
1: nice to hear that sort of thing.
2: Mm-hmm.
0: That kind of
2: that studio chatter and everything. Yeah.
3: Mm.
2: Mm-hmm.
4: I've been going through a lot more jazz lately. Chris has gotten, you've gotten me into a lot of the New Orleans jazz.
0: Oh, really?
4: To on a random stream the other day.
0: Yeah.
4: He was playing, what was it called? The Smith Street Society Jazz Band.
0: Okay.
4: And one of the members of the Smith Street Society Jazz Band, a guy named Jimmy Slate, he recorded an album with a bunch of his cronies at some place in New Jersey called the Chester Inn.
0: Hmm.
4: And, that was really nice. It was like the better part of 2 hours of straight five-piece Dixieland.
0: Wow.
4: Tuba, trumpet player, clarinet, sax, and drums.
3: Yeah.
4: And a banjo player and or a piano player who switched off.
0: Where do I find that, Steve?
4: I don't know, but it was just playing it.
0: Be darned. The Slate Street Band.
4: The Smith Street Society Jazz Band.
0: Smith Street Society, okay.
1: It's probably on YouTube. Most things are.
0: Yeah, yeah.
2: Mm-hmm. It is currently about 42 minutes past the hour here on
0: We're
2: All
0: getting
2: Sorts.
0: Up there. Mm-hmm. Who wants to do a song next? Chrissy? Steve?
1: I'll do one. James wrote in asking for another one of my tracks, and I thought, no. Two tracks of mine in 2 weeks. That's getting a little bit narcissistic, should I say. But this landed on my drive this afternoon. I thought, I like this. This is a new one from Sarah Bareilles. This is Home.

0: Sarah Bareilles, and Home.
1: I take it that's a new release, Chrissy?
0: It is indeed, yes. I think it drops Friday.
1: She's
0: as they
1: good.
0: Say these days.
1: Yeah, right.
0: It drops. Bang. Here, anyone going to watch the World Cup?
2: I might.
0: Starts tomorrow.
2: Actually, I think it's Thursday, isn't it?
0: Oh, yeah, you're right. It starts Thursday. Sorry. And I heard it's the FIFA World Cup, and I thought, what does FIFA stand for? Anyone know?
1: No idea.
2: International
0: International Football Association.
3: I used to know the FA is Football Association.
0: Yeah, Fédération Internationale Football Association.
3: Football Association.
0: Basically, yes. And, Kerry, am I right that there is an app you can get for listening to it with audio description?
2: There is, yeah, and I downloaded it last night. I don't know how much I'll be listening to it, but I'll definitely check it out. It is called FIFA Audio Description. That's what you're looking for in the App Store. FIFA Audio Description. Yeah, and I saw that they had it looked like a test match or something, or maybe it's just a test post or something like that. But what you do, apparently, is you click or double tap on it, and it'll come up with a little screen, I guess, with a description of the event. And then there's a button to start the audio, and there's a more button that you can press, which will bring up another little menu, which has the app settings, and in there's only one option that I've seen so far where you can have the audio of the actual match, I guess, play when there's no interpretation, as they call it, or description. But to can vary, I guess, depending on who's doing it. And apparently this app, they say, is mostly intended for if you were at the game itself, but you can listen in, like they're making it available for everybody, really.
1: Interesting.
2: And
0: I'm getting a little upset with FIFA at the moment because the tickets aren't selling as well as they should.
2: Well, when
0: I wonder if the price has anything to do with it.
2: Yeah, well, I was just going to say. Yeah, I've heard so many complaints about those prices.
0: Exactly.
2: Yeah. Personally, I must admit, I don't. Well, I might listen to a few matches. It'll depend, I guess. I'm not really into soccer or football and that kind of football. But maybe it's just because I don't understand how the game is played and everything.
0: Yeah.
2: At least what I've heard, it just seemed like nothing much was really happening, or at least where you'd hear a lot of sound other than the crowd. I don't know how to describe
0: maybe
2: it.
0: Maybe on both of the ball. But
2: yeah.
0: Not much else.
2: Yeah. I know there was.
3: I know about soccer is it's football with no hands.
0: Fair enough. Yeah.
3: I don't know how accurate that is, but.
0: Yeah, it's pretty accurate.
3: It shows my level of interest, which really isn't much.
1: Marvelyn is a big soccer fan, as all her family are. And, It's the Latin roots, I guess.
0: Yeah, very much.
1: I'll have to tell her about this app.
0: Yeah.
1: How do you get the app, Kelly?
2: It's in the App Store, like on the iPhone, and I think it may be available for Android.
0: I think it is. I think you did say last night that it was.
2: Yeah. But anyway, it's just called FIFA Audio Description. Or you could, if you do a search for FIFA Audio, it'll probably come up that way, so that's another way of finding it. I do remember, I think it was a couple of years ago, they did have on their website, I think it was FIFA, there was a deal where you could listen to these audio-described games, and they were actually like, in a way, radio broadcasts.
0: That's right. That's how they do it.
2: Yeah. And I thought, from what it was... What I got out of it, anyway, I thought they did a pretty good job of it, from what I heard.
0: Mm-hmm.
2: You could hear the crowd and everything. They would describe what they were wearing and, the uniforms, of course, and the different, basically what was going on there. But, so it was good. And It sounds like the games will be described in both English and Spanish, at least for the States.
0: It's interesting, actually, because in Canada they're going to be in English and French, and in Mexico and for that region it's going to be English and Spanish.
2: Yeah.
1: Interesting.
2: Mm-hmm.
1: I imagine in the U.S. it'll be English and Spanish.
0: Spanish, I would mm-hmm. think, yeah.
2: Mm-hmm. Mm-hmm. Mm-hmm. So, yeah.
0: So that'll be good.
2: Yeah.
0: Those who like soccer.
2: Mm-hmm. Yeah. Yep. And,
1: I don't understand soccer enough to really have a strong opinion one way or the other. I've certainly heard enough of it over the years, and most of it in Spanish. So I've never learned. Speed. Yeah, right.
0: Guy, some of those commentators go so fast, it's ridiculous.
2: Yeah. Oh, yeah. mm-hmm, they do indeed. Who was the one who got
0: very, very prominent by saying "goal" for a long time? I'm trying to remember.
1: Oh, Lord,
0: that.
1: Yes.
2: I remember that. It lasted
0: about 30 seconds or something stupid.
1: Yeah. It was just ridiculous.
2: I remember watching that on TV years ago. They had a reporter, and then "goal," and then "goal."
1: Yeah, exactly.
2: It's pretty
1: Kelly,
2: funny.
1: Did you say F-E-F-A?
2: No, F-I-F-A.
0: F-I-F-A.
1: F-I-F-A.
2: Yeah.
0: Internacional, yeah.
2: Mm-hmm. Yeah.
0: Mm-hmm. Should find it.
2: Mm-hmm. Yeah, F-I-F-A audio.
0: Publicize other things, of course. But
1: well, understood. <It's not>. Understood.
0: Yeah.
2: In this case, it's all right. I mean, who knows?
1: We're almost 54 past the hour.
2: Yes, and...
1: Do we need to go to our... wind up smooth jazz song now?
2: It's pretty well time, yeah. Mm-hmm. Yep. And I've got one here from Vincent Angala. And,
1: thank you all very much.
2: You're welcome.
1: It's been a fun day.
2: Mm-hmm. And anyway, this is, as I say, Vincent Angala with Midnight Confession.

0: Vincent and Gala with Midnight Confessions, wrapping up this week's broadcast of All Sorts here on the Global Voice. Chris, you got any final remarks before we wrap up?
1: No, just a big thank you for anyone and everyone who listened.
0: Mm-hmm.
1: We've got a lot of fun topics today.
0: Absolutely. We didn't get anybody in the chat room, but more food for me.
1: They were saving the food for you.
0: I think so, yeah. But anyway, if you have an idea for a topic or song request next week, feel free to drop us an email. allsorts@theglobalvoice.info, allsorts@theglobalvoice.info.
2: I believe you're in the hot seat next week.
0: I believe I am, yes. So we'll see what we come up with for then. But anyway, until then, we are out of here. Bye!
1: Bye-bye.
3: Bye!
0: Bye! Oh, and I have to mention, All Sorts is a TGV Productions production. And all that good stuff.

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1: Honey, what are you doing?
2: Hold on a minute, babe. I'm on the phone.
3: Here it is!
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5: So deep. So deep. Ladies and gentlemen, I invite you to sleep well tonight. A convicted January 6th rioter, who later said that he regretted his participation in that little thing. What's he doing now? He's been hired by the Trump administration, to work inside a Pentagon office that manages highly classified military operations. That's reported by the Washington Post, quoting four people familiar with the matter. You wouldn't want to quote people unfamiliar with the matter. The appointment of Elias Irizarry, he was 19 at the time of the riot thing, to a post in the Defense Department's Special Operations and Low-Intensity Conflict Office. It's an office with a very big title plate on the door, has raised alarm internally among staff. No, I mean outside their bodies, but who question how anyone convicted in the assault on American democracy could be trusted for such a sensitive role in the U.S. government, these people said, on condition of anonymity, citing a fear of retaliation. Irizarry is assigned to the office's Irregular Warfare and Counterterrorism section, they said. The team comprises about 40 people. Its portfolio includes operations such as embassy security, personnel recovery, and hostage rescue. You want a 19-year-old... No, he

was 19 then. Two people characterized the work as among the most delicate that the Pentagon performs. All positions, they said, require a top secret security clearance. Quote, in the case of rescue extraction missions, it can place our special operators in some of the most complex and dangerous environments we ask of them, said one of the familiar persons. To put someone, continuing, someone so junior and new to the Department of Defense and with such a checkered background into such a sensitive portfolio raises serious questions for leadership, unquote. Well, thank goodness there's no leadership there. Irizarry did not respond to questions for comment. In a statement, the acting Pentagon press secretary said he is a qualified, patriotic young professional. We're proud to have him as a political appointee. It's unclear, says the Post, who within the administration appointed him to the post. But he'll be able to help out the new ODNI. Because he has no intelligence experience. This guy will soon have a little. And plans for a $1.5 billion, that's Australian, 1.1 American, Trump Tower in Queensland, that's in Australia, have been scrapped. The Australian developer blamed the toxic Trump brand and the Iran war for the project's demise. Is the brand separate from the war now? It comes just 3 months after the deal was announced, with claims that the 91-story luxury hotel on the Gold Coast would be Australia's tallest building, taller than the Shard in London. And if you lay it on its side, it would be almost as tall as the reflecting pool. Details about the project have been deleted from the Trump Organization's website. I bet Eric did that himself. Spokesperson said the developer had not met obligations, but the developer, Altus Property Group, denied those claims, maintained the project would continue with other luxury brands as options. Eric has other luxury brands? Oh, and

U.S. military contractors need at least 3 years to replenish stockpiles of three key weapons systems used heavily in the Iran war. That's according to an analysis released this week, reported by the Associated Press. This adds to concerns that American forces would have limited firepower in any future conflict with China. We need fire. The weapon systems are Tomahawk cruise missiles, which are used to strike targets deep inside enemy territory, and Patriot and THAAD interceptors that defend against incoming missiles and drones. That's all. The United States has enough munitions, munitions for any plausible scenario in the Iran war, but the depleted inventories have created a window of vulnerability for a potential Western Pacific conflict. According to the Center for Strategic and International Studies, the time needed to rebuild those inventories has thus become a major concern. Unquote. It'll be done by the weekend. China has a stated goal of ensuring its military is capable of taking Taiwan by force, if necessary, by 2027. Experts see that as more aspirational than a hard deadline. But the analysis by the Washington think tank factors in the Republican Trump administration's historic $1.5 trillion defense budget proposed for next year. It significantly accelerates spending on high-end munitions that began under Sleepy Joe. While there's bipartisan agreement in Congress to boost inventories, the problem today isn't money. It's time, says the report. It takes time to expand production capacity and to build these complex systems. The window of vulnerability will last, quote, for several years until inventories return to their previous levels, and another several years before they get to the levels that war planners desire. But meanwhile, we're winning it. Hello, welcome to the show.

Well, it's a show about gold, at least in part. From a cold and rainy springtime London, I'm Harry Shearer. Welcome you to this edition of the show. And now, ladies and gentlemen, news of our very good friend, the Atom.

0: Save to save to meter.
1: Don't bother metering. The operator of Fook, the nuclear power plant that went bluey a few years ago, says it has begun removing fuel rod assemblies from a storage pool in the number 2 reactor building. It's only been a decade. What's your... Tokyo Electric Power Company, TEPCO, started the procedure this week. They've decided to remove the assemblies to lower the risk of trouble in the event that it cannot cool the nuclear fuel safely. Oh, just that. 15 years after the dent at the nuclear power plant, a total of 615 assemblies are still being kept in a storage pool in the number 2 reactor building. Of those, 587 are spent, 28 are unused. This week, workers started removing the unused using a remotely operated dedicated crane. This crane is dedicated to you, ladies and gentlemen, and placing them in metal containers. They will be transferred to a separate facility equipped with a more advanced cooling system in the future. I guess they have to invent that first. TEPCO plans to retrieve all 615 of the assemblies over the next 2 years. The goal is completing the process in the second half of fiscal 2028, or maybe later. The removal of assemblies in the damaged number 4 reactor was finished way back in 2014, and in the damaged number 3 reactor in 2021, but 392 assemblies in the number 1 reactor remain in a storage pool. TEPCO plans to start removing them as early as 2027 after it finishes clearing debris scattered by the hydrogen explosion at Fook. Clean, cheap, not in such a hurry. Your friend, the Atom. And now.

AI outperforms doctors in emergency room tasks. Google AI has better bedside manner than human doctors. These headlines, and some like them, that tout the abilities of artificial intelligence tools to surpass the skills of physicians are becoming more common. But an advanced large language model beating a physician at a single task doesn't necessarily mean that AI is ready to take over medicine in the real world. The magazine Nature spoke to researchers studying the use of AI in healthcare to understand which AI doctors have shown the most promise so far and which such tools might take command of medical diagnoses. Some scientists point out that various AI systems are already handling simple medical tasks, taking notes, renewing prescriptions. Gee, that's tough. But they say that physicians can never fully be replaced by machines. Quote, medicine is messy, and patients don't always have textbook stories to tell. That's from David Wu, a resident physician who studies AI at Harvard Medical School. He adds, I don't think we've proven that these systems can handle that mess. Unquote. Still, a few demonstrations have got researchers excited about the AI revolution brewing in medicine. One study published in April in the journal Science concluded that an advanced LLM, large language model, performed better than physicians when evaluating the conditions of people visiting the emergency department at a Boston hospital. When the AI model, called O1 and developed by OpenAI, reviewed the information recorded by hospital staff members during a visit, it got the diagnosis correct or almost correct in 67% of cases, compared with around 55% for the two human doctors who participated in the experiment. Well, fire them. Because the study used real-world data, it marks an evolution for AI tools, which have in the past been tested on simulated patient scenarios or neatly curated medical cases. That's what the researchers who spoke to Nature said, but it's still a long way from emulating what goes on in a real emergency department, those researchers say. Neither the AI model nor the doctors in the study had the opportunity to interact with the patients. Another study posted on the preprint server Archive, with an X, in March ahead of peer review has also created a buzz by investigating how AI systems do when conversing with patients to make a diagnosis. A team led by scientists at Google Research monitored an AI system that they developed named the Articulate Medical Intelligence Explorer. It used text messages to chat with real patients who'd been scheduled for urgent care appointments at a clinic in Boston. Patients must have been pleased. The interactions during which the thing collected patients' histories and discussed possible diagnoses occurred up to 5 days before they had their appointments with, what are they called? Human doctors. The Articulate Medical Intelligence Explorer that generated a list of possible diagnoses on the basis of those conversations. The correct diagnosis was among the chatbot's top three. In 75% of cases, it was the top suggestion in 56% of them. The system's performance was similar to that of the actual physicians who the patients eventually saw, although the treatment plans proposed by the human clinicians were more practical and cost-effective than those prepared and proposed by AI. And then there's this. By 2030, the global data centers that power AI are projected to consume 945 terawatt hours of electricity. That's nearly triple the combined annual electricity use of Pakistan, Bangladesh, and Nigeria. Those countries are collectively home to more than 650 million people. Their associated water footprint, the data centers, not the people, will equal the basic annual domestic water needs of all 1.3 billion people in sub-Saharan Africa.
the center's land footprint will exceed 5,600 square miles, roughly twice the size of the metropolitan area of Jakarta, home to more than 32 million people. These findings are detailed in a new report, Environmental Cost of AI's Energy Use, by the United Nations University Institute for Water, Environment, and Health, the UNUINWEH. Say it with me now. Researchers have previously warned about the greenhouse gas emissions of data centers, but the UN scientists now argue that the environmental costs of AI and data centers cannot be understood through carbon emissions alone. In their report, they quantify the carbon, water, and land footprints of AI's electricity use across the globe. And then there's waste. Not nuclear waste. Quote, at the end of life, poorly managed e-waste, that's the waste caused by these data centers, can expose frontline communities, the ones nearby, to hazardous substances. By 2030, AI infrastructure could generate up to 2.5 million metric tons of e-waste each year, roughly equivalent to discarding 250 Eiffel Towers annually. You wouldn't want to do that. Well, keep one. The report warns that even the language used by AI users can make a huge difference. Simply getting rid of politeness by not saying please and thank you can reduce the overall footprint significantly by making the prompts more concise. For example, a concise response mode can reduce ChatGPT token output by 30%. Equivalent to the annual residential electricity of nearly 700,000 people in sub-Saharan Africa. So, blame them if you don't say thank you. Or please. We have, I believe, talked before on this program, by we, I mean you, about the fact that more and more AI companies are switching from subscription plans, where you pay a monthly fee and you get to use the thing as much as you want, to a metered plan, because every prompt costs money. Well, developers seem to hate Microsoft's new usage-based billing policy for GitHub Copilot. They report burning through a month's worth of credits in hours. This is from the British tech journal The Register. Quote, this is a staggering shift from a predictable subscription to a stressful meter-based service that hinders my productivity rather than helping it. That's the communication from one developer on the user forum, said they were paying for Microsoft's $39 per month plan, Copilot Pro Plus. Yes, Pro Plus. What could be better than that? But burned through about 8% of their monthly AI credit allocation in 2 hours under the new system. The outrage in that quotation is a consistent and growing theme among the business users of AI. They suddenly see eye-popping bills after years of experimenting with a nearly free service. The changes went into effect in terms of the Microsoft thing this week in GitHub's April post announcing the new billing scheme. Microsoft said the change was made from monthly billing to usage-based because GitHub Copilot is, quote, not the same product it was a year ago. It now powers far more complex agentic workflows that consume far more compute. This change is designed to deliver a more sustainable and reliable product experience by aligning pricing to actual usage and costs. Unquote, Microsoft. And speaking of Microsoft, they're introducing a new category of agentic AI, AI that acts like agents, but doesn't take 10%. Starting with Scout, its first agent, it doesn't take much guessing, according to the Register, to understand how Microsoft expects these things to operate. By constantly watching your every move and taking action in the background, ostensibly to streamline your workday. Microsoft announced Autopilot and the first Autopilot agent Scout at a conference this week.
describing it and other future autopilots as, quote, always-on agents that work autonomously. Stay active in the background to understand how work gets done across your apps and systems, and it can take action without needing to be prompted each time. Unquote. Scout can be interacted with in Microsoft Teams when one feels the need, but outside of instances where users need to query it directly, it's always there. Quote, it operates across cloud, desktop, and web, and to the data that powers your day, including charts, email, calendar, and contracts, said the VP at Microsoft. Agents supposedly have their own identities, according to that VP. They're able to act autonomously within the constraints organizations set on their activities. Letting autopilots operate on autopilot, quote, creates a more durable way to keep work in motion, so it continues even when your attention is elsewhere, unquote. One might hope that this new Microsoft thing will be more reliable than the previous Copilot, whose outputs Microsoft itself warns may not always be accurate. Quote, Microsoft Scout is built with enterprise-grade security and controls so it can be trusted in your organization from day one, said the VP. Day two is the one I'm worried about. Microsoft claims that Scout and whatever future autopilot agents it releases are bound to an intra-identity that allows their activity within an enterprise environment to be attributed to a particular person's Scout agent, and notes that it acts within the confines of access control set by the organization. It's not clear what other protections against common AI exploits are included. It's often surprisingly easy to manipulate AI agents into behaving in ways their operators never intended, according to the British Tech Journal Register. Malicious web pages can inject prompts that trick them into leaking sensitive information. These sorts of attacks can be launched without any direct user interaction. But wait, there's more. It's not all good news. The moderators of the biohacking subreddit say that peptide and hormone replacement therapy companies have been spamming Reddit in an attempt to get their posts scraped by AI chatbots. The strategy is an effort to systematically manipulate the answers provided by chatbots by manipulating the underlying source material that those chatbots will scrape, in this case, a popular Reddit community. The moderators of the biohackers section of Reddit said they would be banning new posts about peptides and hormone replacement therapy because of attempted manipulation by the companies that make, market, and sell them. Reddit Biohackers is a long-running subreddit about using supplements, experimental pharmacology, and other longevity or fitness-adjacent themes, peptides, and HRT. Those have become a wildly popular topic of discussion on the subreddit, especially as companies try to market them off-label or as gray market compounds. I like my markets gray with a little touch of yellow. As AI search engines increasingly pull answers from Reddit, companies are using us for AEO, AI engine optimization. Like search engine optimization in the old days? On top of that, there's been an explosion of peptide interest and AI usage flooding the subreddit. Together, this has put serious pressure on content quality, said the moderators. Manipulating Reddit with bots, sock puppet accounts, and human accounts that are paid to promote brands has become a core strategy of firms that do AI engine optimization, because Reddit has become one of the most often cited sources by popular AI tools, your ChatGPT, your Google AI search. A company called Red Rover offers it on its home page. It says, rank number one on search and get cited by AI agents that mass publish content to help you rank on Google, driving traffic to your site from every corner of the internet. See, everything turns
Peptides cover a spectrum of injectable amino acids, from GLP-1 to a series of compounded and gray market substances that can be used for muscle growth, recovery, hair growth, skin care, and anti-aging, and other uses. This report from 404 Media. So ask your doctor if AI should be your doctor.

from London. This is Le Show. And ladies and gentlemen, this is the week that the United States, at least the government, started poking into London's England's business. There is a horrible story that has been dominating the news media here in London this week. A young man, a 19-year-old, was stabbed three times with a long knife by another young man who then called the police and said that he was the one that had been attacked. The police arrive. They see the first young man bloodied and endangered. And for some reason, they handcuff him. And he dies. And U.S. Vice President J.D. Vance delivered a speech a couple days later denouncing British law that tends to be a bit careful about the police not being prejudiced against racial minorities. The wording of that law is under some discussion here in London these days. But J.D. Vance just denounced it and denounced Europe for all the immigration they've allowed. By the way, the guilty person in this situation was born in London. But thanks, J.D., helping the good name of the United States wherever you go. Speaking of which, not a great week for the felon-in-chief. Some of his pet projects aren't getting the petting. And partly it's because, as time goes by, Republicans who hope to get reelected in November are starting to become more fearful of the voters than they are of the felon-in-chief. So, but there is bad news for him. The gold coin that he wanted minted to commemorate, the anniversary of America, but, you know, with his picture on it. Now there's news that may not be done by the anniversary. And, of course, the $1.8 billion fund he wanted to establish to help people who had been, injured by Sleepy Joe, like the January 6th rioters, that's running into trouble in Congress, strangely enough. Sleepy Congress woke up. But the president is focusing on the important things, like the Gold Ballroom and four statues in downtown Washington that he is supervising being covered with gold paint. Because the bronze. I mean, yeah, gold seems to be a feature, not a bug, for this leader.

0: And now, ladies and gentlemen,
1: looks like Miss Club.
0: A British Labour MP is suing Elon Musk's xAI. It's believed to be the first UK case testing whether an AI company can be held liable for images generated by its chatbot. Jess Asato alleges that users of xAI's Grok created fake sexualized images of her without her consent. Happening earlier this year, it includes pictures depicting her in a bikini and a video, quote, showing her being chloroformed and prepared for a sexual assault, unquote. Ex-users then further discussed the abusive material online and shared additional AI-manipulated imagery, according to Asato. She told the Financial Times she'd been targeted after speaking up publicly against the creation of non-consensual imagery. Quote, my hope is this will rebalance individuals' rights against very large tech companies that should have put safeguards in place before they harmed women and children. She said, calling for better safety by design. The lawsuit claim filed this week in the High Court. No, they don't. Argues that xAI violated laws around data protection and the misuse of private information by allowing the images to be generated. On the other hand, if you want to see other kinds of revealing imagery created by Grok, I would point you to my Substack. And Morningstar, it's an analytic company, financial analysts, pegged SpaceX's, that's Elon's company, valuation at $780 billion. That's less than half of what the company is reportedly targeting in its initial public offering. It's ahead of a roadshow that's planned for this week, according to Reuters. Prospects for the company's artificial intelligence business, which includes xAI, the social media platform X, and the aforementioned Grok, were uncertain given unclear economics and competition from OpenAI and Anthropic, according to the analytic firm, casting a certain amount of doubt about Elon's giant payday that he's expecting. Quote, we don't see Grok as one of the leading AI labs today, said the equity analyst from Morningstar. He also warned that the future promise of SpaceX's AI segment relies on untested technology, such as orbital data centers. Yeah, we'll shoot them up there. That won't block anything. Starlink, the satellite broadband business, also faces technological hurdles, many of which may be outside the company's control, said the analyst. Quote, we think the company has been significantly overvalued, and investors will have the opportunity to buy the stock at more attractive prices after the initial public offering. That's a quote from the analyst. That stands out as a rare contrarian view at a time when enthusiasm for that IPO has been, according to Reuters, high. Seems like must love. And now, the apologies of the weak and the strong.
2: So sorry.
0: Republican Representative Andy Ogles has apologized after a social media post was publicized and published to his X account, saying that, quote, homosexuality has no place in America, unquote. No, it was not a travel ad for Mexico. The post also wished his followers, quote, Happy Nuclear Family Month, unquote, following a recent designation by Tennessee lawmakers that has drawn criticism from LGBTQ plus advocates. June has historically been known as Pride Month. Ogles later deleted the post and responded to the backlash he faced, writing on X, quote, Earlier today, while working on the farm, my phone began going crazy because of a post made by a member of my comms team. The post was stupid, hurtful, and a complete distraction from my America First focus. The employee has been reprimanded. Unquote. A hotel in the southern German state of Bavaria came under heavy criticism for a message refusing a reservation to an Israeli guest that included a message reminiscent of the Nazi era, is all. The case came to light when Israel's consul general to southern Germany, Talia Lador, posted the rejection message on X. There's this X again. Quote, have we returned to the 1930s? Lador wrote in German. A screenshot in her post shows an English language message from the Hotel Zum Hirschen in Bavaria, telling the recipient that, quote, there are no Jews allowed in our hotel, unquote. The hotel's junior director told the news agency DPA that the message does not reflect the establishment's worldview at all. The hotel located in the Bavarian forest near the Czech border has since sent an apology to the guest and offered him and his family a free one-week stay, quote, to get to know us personally and to prove to you that we're not bad people who discriminate against others. It was definitely wrong of us to respond in that way to the chat, the hotel wrote. It was also sent to the office of the Bavarian state premier, just in case. According to the email, the hotel has been struggling with fraudulent bookings and phishing attempts for some time. Customer data has said to be stolen, so the request from Israel had wrongly been assumed to be a fake booking, said the hotel. Quote, it's extremely important to us that you understand that this remark was not directed at people of the Jewish faith, but was made out of frustration at the numerous fake bookings. Nevertheless, this was unacceptable and must not happen in a professional business, unquote. Fortunately, Ted Danson, who rose to sitcom stardom as barkeeper Sam Malone on Cheers, apologized in a podcast release this week for appearing in blackface and his repeated use of a racial slur while roasting Whoopi Goldberg more than three decades ago. You think cleaning up atomic waste takes a long time? Danson was involved romantically with Goldberg at the time of the 1995 celebrity roast at the New York Friars Club. His monologue, peppered with jokes about Goldberg's anatomy and their sex life, drew intense criticism that has trailed the actor over the years. Quote, I need to and want to apologize for the rest of my life, Danson said on W. Kamau Bell's podcast. Outraged by what he had seen and heard, television host Montel Williams stormed off the dais of the roast. David Dinkins, New York's mayor at the time and the first person of color to hold the office, described the jokes as, quote, way, way over the top, line. And the dean of the Friars apologized. Quote, that was so arrogant and stupid on my part, Danson said of his actions. While discussing the scandal on the podcast, the actor said he and Goldberg had tried to back out of the roast because their extramarital affair was ending, but with hundreds of tickets already sold to the celebrity roast, he said they couldn't. Quote, so my brain was going, okay, here's one of the most outrageous, funny black women in the world at that point, and I'm supposed to be roasting her, and I'm not a stand-up, I can't run with the bulls, unquote. Danson said he spent months working on his monologue for the roast, which he acknowledged as being flawed from the start. Quote, well, if I were black, I could say all these outrageous things. I'm not. Then my mind went, well, I will do it in blackface. That will be funny or not, but it'll be like, oh, I have license to. I thought I could pull this off. There's no one that's been whiter than me in the world. He offered an apology to Goldberg. Quote, poor Whoopi Goldberg's had to defend me over the years, sweetly and gracefully. Unquote. No comment from Goldberg. Danson said he had instantly recognized his disastrous miscalculation. Quote, within 20 seconds, I was like, I stuck my finger in a light socket. Unquote. Also in the celebrity file, German filmmaker Wim Wenders this week said he has pulled his 1975 movie, The Wrong Move, over a nude scene featuring a then 13-year-old Natasha Kinski. Kinski, now 65, how did that happen? Has urged vendors to re-edit the film. Last month, she told a German newspaper, quote, "That was my first film. He was my first director, and he didn't protect me," unquote. Vendors issued a statement apologizing to Kinski, quote, "I recognize that Natasha Kinski should have been better protected back then. For that, I apologize to you, Natasha, unreservedly, no ifs and buts." Ooh. Wender said he was withdrawing it from all current forms of distribution and exhibition, including streaming services and broadcast TV. His nonprofit, Wim Wenders Foundation, owns the film. It'll remain unavailable, he said, until a mutually agreed upon solution can be found. He said he will seek a broad dialogue. No, not what you're thinking. That includes Kinski, the German Film Academy, and other film groups. Probably not Looney Tunes. Vasana Montgomery has apologized following her removal from the Love Island USA cast after videos surfaced that appeared to show her using a racial slur. That again. Quote, "I wanted to address a couple of videos from my teen years that have recently resurfaced. In those videos, I used a racial slur. There is no excuse for it, and I am deeply sorry," she wrote on her Instagram. "I am embarrassed and disappointed by my words. I take full responsibility for what I said and understand why it has hurt and upset people," unquote. Peacock, yeah, they're still Peacock, announced a removal from the cast of season 8 this week after two videos began circulating on social media showing Montgomery appearing to say a racial slur that refers to black people. What would that be? The streaming service told NBC News she would not be included in the season. In her Instagram story, the Beaverton, Oregon resident said she has grown up a lot as a person and taken the time to educate myself, listen, learn, and better understand the impact that language can have. Yeah. See, dogs don't get into that kind of... "That growth does not erase my mistake, and then I'm not asking anyone to excuse it," she added. "I believe people should be held accountable for their actions, but I also believe in growing, learning, and becoming better. To anyone I hurt or disappointed, I am truly sorry," she concluded. Clearly, the letter needs an editor. And Good Morning Britain has issued a public apology following an on-air blunder involving Delta Goodrem. Shortly after a segment with Goodrem went live this week, viewers were quick to flag the program on social media after noticing an expletive was aired when the camera cut to a fan's sign in the bottom right corner of the screen. Goodrem appeared on the show following her performance representing Australia at Eurovision. She's a singer, and that's a contest. During the segment, a split screen showed both Delta in studio and footage of a recent surprise performance at the Mighty Hoopla Festival in London. It seemed that producers made a grave error when vetting the footage after viewers were quick to point out that offensive word made it to TV. While the focus of the video was Goodrem on stage in the corner, viewers could see an audience member's fan with the C word plastered across it in bold, bright pink letters. The moment quickly went viral on social media, viewers pointing out the error and calling on producers to apologize not only to Goodrem, but to viewers for airing that expletive on morning TV. Soon after the moment went viral, Good Morning Britain issued a public apology. Quote, "We'd like to apologize to any viewers offended by the accidental appearance of the expletive, which was featured in concert footage. As soon as the error was discovered, it was corrected, and it didn't appear in the Plus One and ITVX versions." Unquote. That's like the Pro Plus versions, ladies and gentlemen. I think. The apologies of the week, a copyrighted feature of this broadcast. And now, finally, The side effects of the week.
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2: Oh, señora, es muy bien.

Fred the Kid getting it on. Johan Kid. Shaking all over on the LA Connection with the Emperor Roscoe. It's 75 degrees Fahrenheit, 23 Celsius. So another mixed weather weekend as we await the big heat. And you can be sure it's going to be coming soon. They probably get a little taste of it for the World Cup, which is, what can I say, action stations imminent. Mark, is it Mark Lowe checked in here? He has rediscovered the Emperor Roscoe. He said, a lot of people who knew I was around, you know, nationally back in the 70s have to find me sporadically around the UK now. So, Mark, I'm glad you found us. Keep it a secret until you tell your friends. Bert Hart is listening. Bert checks in every now and then. He's in Dundert in the Netherlands. Picking you up loud and clear, he said. Neil Cowling has checked in. Yeah, how can I get your DJ book, he wants to know. Neil, go to EmperorRoscoe.net. EmperorRoscoe.net. And for a few shillings, you'll find yourself in good hands. Just like you are right now.

0: emancipation proclamation of healing from the man. What do you say, girl?
1: Empy.
0: Yeah. Huh?
1: Promise me you'll come back.
0: I promise.
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I Feel the Burn, St. Elmo's Fire with the Emperor Roscoe, and the LA Connection, Birthday Boy last week with CeeLo Green, so we thought he could sing for you today, just to make up for it, you know.

not getting any younger. Jimmy Mac getting it on. It's your connection. And it is birthday time. Everybody's got to have one, you know. And this week in the zone is Marilyn Monroe. She would have been 100 years old, you know. Jason Donovan, Ronnie Wood, Alison Morissette, Charlie Watts, Curtis Mayfield, Ian Hunter, Angelina Jolie, Michelle Phillips, and Kenny G. A busy week for birthdays. Today we got Levi Stubbs of the Four Tops and Uncle Cracker. And tomorrow, rounding out the weekend, George Ezra, Prince, and Tom Jones. All right, what a weekend. Music Maestro.

the sweet. Going to be the soccer blitz next week. World Cup soccer kicks off in L.A. And we will be there for you, telling it like it is.

that song. Bob Seger. I love Bob Seger anyway. Let's have a look at your show business. I've been so busy looking at the takeaway menus, I almost forgot your news. The biopic on Donna Summer is going to be coming out. And she was really the queen of disco. Who do you think is going to play Donna Summer? That's what I was leading up to. I want to give you a chance to talk amongst yourself for a second. If you said Kelly Rowland, you would be correct, and I think she'll do a great job. Jamie Foxx and Alice Huckstep entering a new phase in their three-year relationship, expecting our first child together. Congrats is the word. Kylie Minogue getting pumped up and ready for her fourth tour. She's feeling better, and it's going to be an anniversary tour, so that should be kind of cool. Ron LaPrade, who is a co-founder of the Commodores, has passed away, dead at 75. Miley Cyrus, surrounded by loved ones, including her fiancé, Max, has received a star on the Hollywood Walk of Fame. Sydney Sweeney reportedly livid that her cameo in The Devil Wears Prada 2 was cut in the final film. I gotta tell you, I know that feeling. They did that to me on Netflix. I worked all day, and then they cut it. They said, well, we changed the format. It is a rotten feeling. Even though you got paid, you know, it just, that's the way it is. Tom Cruise may be setting his gun sights on Pamela Anderson. It appears that they were both seen leaving within minutes of each other from a very well-known hotel in New York, etc., etc. And why shouldn't they have fun together? Two of them kind of go together, don't they? I mean, I think so. By now, I forgot what I'm going to play. Let's find out.

doing a little whipping around there. Devo on your connection, Transatlantic Superjunk. Hey, nice to have you with us, everybody. Checking in from L.A., where the World Cup will be starting next week. And if you brought your drone with you and thought that you'd be able to watch the World Cup for free from your drone, unmanned aircraft are being told to stay away or you will be confiscated. No zones. It's called a no-drone zone. And that'll be around at least L.A. I don't know where the other, what's going on the other ones are. One of our giant hamburger franchises in trouble. That's Carl's Jr. closing 10 and selling off another 49. Carl's Jr. I know. I think they have them at Heathrow. I'm not sure. It started here in the 40s with a hot dog stand. And now it's huge. All right, let me check this out. Could you say hi to everybody at the Long Table? I had to check it out. It's a restaurant in Stroud. They have a very strange format. If you have no money, they serve you for free. If you have money, you can pay as much as you want. They seat about 100 to 200 people. They have these huge, long tables. Guests are accepted at face value. Sounds like fun, isn't it, huh? The Long Table. Big hi to you guys. Thank you for listening. Andre Tatarin, Jean Devereux, Steve Trott, Zabo Di Zolzan, Zeven Jeffrey, Bruno, Roberto Manuel Anderson. Your music is on the way.

right, let's play that one for the mighty Ron, who's at the listen. Hey, E to the T with me. It's the King of Rhythm and the King of Rap. Cranking to blow your mind. Checking out the cinemagraphic world biz news thing. In other words, your movies. At number five this week, Justin, The Breadwinner. These are just to give you an idea of the popularity, so if you're trying to make up your mind, this may help. At number four, Michael Jackson's movie is at four. Number three is Star Wars, The Mandalorian. Number two is called Obsession. I am obsessed with you. And a brand new one jumping in at number one, which is called Backrooms. Backrooms. All right. Rosie's off the phone. This is always good because she can turn up the wireless and hear her request. What you need, baby. I knows it, 'cause I grows it.

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1: Ah, yes. In the band. Deborah Roscoe. Come on over here, nice and close, baby.

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Brian Tucker says there's not enough surf music in your show. Okay. Well, I call this surf music. Brian, get close to the radio and turn up the

Cha cha cha, John, Paul, George, and Ringo, ain't she sweet? And good Miley Cyrus song. Back in time we go. On this week back in 1970, Christie was at number one on the UK singles chart with Yellow River. And it was written by the band leader, Jeff Christie. It was offered to the Tremolos back then. That's how they recorded it, and it was produced by Mike Smith. And then the Trem said, hey, this is too pop for us. So he took their voice off, added Jeff Christie, and a huge hit was born. 1987, Whitney Houston had her second UK number one with I Wanna Dance With Somebody. Reached a dozen other countries at number one as well. Best female pop vocal, blah, blah, blah, blah, blah. June of 62, the first Beatle recording session took place. It was at Abbey Road. The group recorded four tracks, one of which was Love Me Do. John, Paul, George, and Ringo received payments for the session of the princely sum, £7.10 each. June 65, Rolling Stones released a single, Can't Get No Satisfaction, in the U.S. Went on to give the band their first number one. In the U.K., where it was released in August of 66, it was only played on pirate radio because its lyrics were considered too suggestive. Finally, 1969, here's a little trivia for you. Reference the album Empty Sky, which was done by Elton John. It was, I think it was his debut album. He only does one song live that's off that album, which is what he really thinks of it, I guess. It was released in January of 75. It was called The Skyline Pigeon. Now, if you got that one, you're better than me, I'll tell you. That's the only song he plays live occasionally. And that was off his debut album. This is The Connection. I have a reggae for your jiggy.

just the Jeepster for your love. Mark Bolan, the T-Rex. What a nice fella he was. I have to tell you, folks, I met a lot of them in the day, and there were some I had to throw out of the studio. He was one of the good guys. Really nice fella. Speaking of a Jeepster, I have a Jeepster for you. If you are a Ferrari lover, the new electric Ferrari has come out. A paltry $640,000. The Ferrari Luce, L-U-C-E, but it rhymes with goose. Luce has been unveiled. Mercy. Would you drive a $500,000 electric Ferrari? Goes 192 miles per hour. I'm sure there's a governor on it. 0 to 60 in 2.5 seconds. And gets about 330 miles to the charge. Single generation Z women are outpacing their male counterparts when it comes to buying a new house. They accounted for 35% of all home buyers in the generational search there. Well done, ladies. Okay, around here anyway, the health officials have urged our residents not to eat the wild mushrooms. And a lot of poisoning cases showing up here, record high. So don't go out there picking mushrooms, folks. Be careful. Serena Williams returns to tennis, which is always cool. I wanted to tell you about the 14th of June. I'm sure it'll be on your telly somewhere. The UFC is holding a huge fight in honor of our 250th anniversary. It will be at the White House. And they're configuring the whole thing so that thousands can come and watch the match. And I'm sure it'll be live on TV. Can you imagine? Whoa. Gonna be kind of groovy. Firing Squad may be coming back as well for those of you.

0: You know, I just realized I've done it again. Another week has gone. I have the new Rolling Stones, and I keep wanting to play it for you again. I played it once. All right, yes, and I promised I'd find it. I put it in a strange place, and I found it. So we'll end the show with that, all right? Because I hate breaking my promise to you. A couple of newspaper articles I wanted to bring up. Jessica Simpson is one of Hollywood's biggest spenders. Wow. It has been reported that she has a hairstyling team that costs $230,000 a year. And that she forks over, now get this, $1,000 a week on eyelash extensions, touch-ups, and other bits of tanning. President Donald Trump's Department of Justice, Angelina Jolie, parting ways with one of her most iconic properties. So should you wish to own Angelina Jolie's home, it's on the market. It used to be owned by Cecil B. DeMille, former estate in L.A.'s Los Feliz neighborhood. She bought it for $24.5 million. She's selling it for $29.8 million. And you could also have been, it was connected to Charlie Chaplin's neighboring home as well. So a lot of history in that house if you want it.
1: One, two, three.
0: And Rolling Stones seeing us out. I'm going to start the show with it next week if I can remember. So this is their new stuff. And it's really pretty good, all considering, you know.

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8: 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But don't worry, I'm sure you'll understand Wally a lot better than that guy. Ma'am, you've heard the show, what do you think?
9: Just look at a bridge on this mansion, it's a bonus. You've tempted the tree, warm, money, the subject, and fun, and so

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And we're starting off with the Tower of Power. You're so wonderful, so marvelous. I've got much more great stuff for you, including some Joe Tex material, some Temptations, well, a bit of Tower and Power. And let's see what next comes up, what more comes up today. But first, as I said, the Tower of Power.

Okay, coming from an album with classic Four Tops tracks, Darling, I Hum Our Song from 1962. And before that you heard Tower of Power. You're so wonderful, so marvelous. And here's People's Choice. And let me do my thing.

0: some radio stations think Double Dutch is enough. Not us. We liked
1: Didn't
0: it.
1: That Odd Leiflang guy move to Denmark?
0: It's Odd Leiflang, and yeah, he did, but he's still Dutch, and he still plays the same great music.
1: So does Odd speak Dutch on the show?
0: Well, actually, now he does. The whole show's in Dutch now.
1: But I should listen anyway.
0: Right, because he plays great music.
1: Music from nowadays with a Dutch flavor?
0: Got it in one.
1: So let me get this straight. Now I can check out Triple Dutch and have a Danish at the same time.
0: Right, but if you want a Danish, you'll have to get it yourself, unless you want to wait for Maureen's cafe to open. But that's another show.
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1: But we can.
0: Yeah, let's kick it up a notch. 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

Yeah, of course, the Tower of Power, you heard, and you got to get funkier. Nee, funk, yeah, funky size. Yeah, that's the right title. You got to be funkyized. All right, the Tower of Power. And well, let's go on with Gordon Chambers.

Yeah, always nice to hear this 1968 hit by the Four Tops, Yesterday's Dreams. And let's go funky, funking attitude with Anna Popovic.

0: And this is Sean Klein back with you here on Everything with the Kitchen Sink. Africa Mokili Mobimba. 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Jörgen Hansson from Sweden, we heard Leave It or Toppin, Life is Great. 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

Yeah, once more for Tops and Baby, I Need Your Loving. And maybe you know that I'm a Joe Tex fan. Yeah, I must say it is too moralistic, actually, in fact. But yeah, I like Joe Tex. He's dead now for several years. But that's why we play some Joe Tex today. Here's a take. Nay, Joe Tex thinks to... Things you did to get me. Yeah. You got to do the things you did to get me. Okay, Joe, go ahead, man.

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We love to hear from you.

Yeah, you got to earn it. The Temptations, the B-side of Since I Lost My Baby. Yeah, that's right. Since I Lost My Baby, but not that one, the B-side of that one. You got to earn it. And of course, you're listening to Soul Food here on the Global Voice each Tuesday evening. I present you this great show with an hour of the best in rhythm and blues and soul music. On Wednesday, I also have a show on the Global Voice at 11 UTC. Triple Dutch is my show in the Dutch language, but with great rocky Dutch music and also a bit of Belgium music, by the way. Right, here are the Phyllis Sounds, Waiting for the Rain.

Yeah, this one was released as a single, came from the album Buying a Book, if you would like to figure that out. And the B-side of that one was called It Ain't Sanitary. Right, Joe Tex and You Can't Sit Down. And before that, the Philly Sounds. Well, more sounds, maybe Philly, but no text. Waiting for the rain. Okay, here's Otis Redding.

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3: Yeah, the last track was by the Hughes Corporation and Rockin' Soul. And that means the end of this show. You've been listening to Soul Food here on the Global Voice. Next week I'll be back again with another edition of Soul Food. 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

0: bird has lost her voice. It's hard to sing when there's no choice. The raven has lost his wings. Man, he wished he learned to sing.
1: Songbird by Henry Furlan. This is Democracy Now!, democracynow.org. I'm Amy Goodman with Juan Gonzalez. The worlds of sports and politics collided here in New York on Monday night, just blocks from our studio, as President Trump attended Game 3 of the NBA Finals at Madison Square Garden. The San Antonio Spurs beat the New York Knicks. It was the Knicks' first loss since late April. Due to Trump's appearance, authorities shut down the area around the Garden, and ticket holders were asked to arrive hours early and go through TSA-style security. Trump watched the game from a suite surrounded by bulletproof glass. During Avery Wilson's performance of the national anthem, many in the crowd booed when Trump was shown on the Jumbotron. Who's

recorded program, so you can't contact me while I'm on air. But of course, you can contact me at any time by email. Now, my email address, joebollard6@gmail.com. JoeBollard, and then a figure 6@gmail.com. And we're starting with a track from Bobby Vinton. No, it's not Roses or Red or Blue Velvet, but do you remember when this was number one in the charts?

Bobby Vinton there and his Every Day of My Life, which I think was a number one in the UK for Malcolm Vaughan. Maybe I'm wrong. Now, I want you to listen to Michael Crawford. Michael Crawford is, well, in my book, the complete entertainer. He's very funny. He can dance. He can sing. He takes part in musicals. Michael Crawford, that's all I ask of you.

Michael Crawford, and That's All I Ask of You. Well, I'm playing this next track for two reasons. First of all, I'm playing it for my good friend John, who left me this week to go elsewhere. John was my guide dog, and due to my own bad health, I'm not able to function with a guide dog now, so I returned John to the Irish Guide Dogs Association to work with another younger blind person who would make a lot more use of him than I would. And also, I'm playing it for Lionel, a belated birthday request from him to Lionel, whose birthday I do believe was last Wednesday. What else could we play but Peter Shelley?

Peter Shelley and Love Me, Love My Dog. And I dedicate that to, first of all, to all guide dog owners and to all dog owners. Love me, love my dog. A few moments ago, I played Michael Crawford and said he was an all-round entertainer. Here's another all-round entertainer. This time it's Ken Dodd. Ken Dodd started life as a very funny man. And then he started to sing at the end of his act, and the people liked it so much that the albums were made, and he sold millions of albums. And I just, on a personal note, I had the good fortune of working with him on two occasions, back in the early days, I say. But here, this is Ken Dodd singing a song that was, I think, initially started as his signature tune, but he changed it later. Here, Ken Dodd, take a listen.

I love this next girl singing because it's Dana Winner. Now, you know, I've become over the last couple of months a big Dana Winner fan. And she's a lady that has made some wonderful albums. I love her voice. I'm going to give you her version of the song that was a big hit for Anne Murray at one time. This is Dana Winner and You Needed Me. Rogers and Sheena Easton and We've Got Tonight.

Kenny Rogers and Sheena Easton, and we've got tonight. And that was, I think, the last time I played that. It was by Bob Seger and the Silver Bullet Band, but that was a nice version. Now, my Doris Day track, right? This is this week also, if my dad would have been alive, it would have been his birthday. And this was one of his favourite songs that he nearly knew. When we asked him to sing, he never knew the words, as I told you often before. He never knew the words of any song, and he'd start the song, and we'd all have to finish it up. This was one of the songs that my dad nearly knew from Doris Day.

Doris Day and her version of When I Grow Too Old to Dream. That's the best version of that song there is in my book, anyway. And from one favourite singer of mine to another, this one is Dana Winner. Over the last couple of months, I've been playing quite a number of her tracks because I've got two of her albums. Here she's singing a song that was a big hit for Anne Murray some years ago. Dana Winner and You Needed Me.

Dana Winner, and she certainly is in my book, and you needed me. Now dig into my Irish collection, and who else could we have but Daniel O'Donnell? Yes, Daniel, well, he's taking a leaf out of the Jim Reeves book, and in my, well, to my musical ear, he's dropped the original key quite a bit. Here, Daniel O'Donnell, and don't forget to remember me.

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1: 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Thought I might as well bring it in.
0: Dare we have a look? What's inside it?
1: 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It might be...
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1: No, don't find any wires here. 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
0: Oh, good. 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
1: Well, okay. 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
1: It might...
0: Oh, look!
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The John Barry composition there, Sir John Dunbar's theme from the movie. The name of the movie escapes me for the moment, but there it was, and Sir John Dunbar's theme. I'll think of it in a minute when this next track is playing from Mike Batt, for my very own Lady of the Dawn.

the multi-talented Mike Batt and Lady of the Dawn. And the movie I couldn't think of for was Out of Africa, the John Dunbar theme by John Barry before that one. Now, you all know my favourite ABBA track is Fernando, but you're not getting this. This one comes up as number two, and I think I played this on the very first My Kind of Music way back in 1900 and Frozen to Death. Here's ABBA, and the winner takes it all.

ABBA, and the winner takes it all, doesn't he always? Now, I know this next track, which, by the way, is our big band slot, means nothing to many of the listeners here today, but to me, it's a memory jogger, and it's my kind of music. So, do you mind if I fit it in? It's the Glenn Miller Orchestra, playing a track that was a song of a dear friend of mine. Every time she was asked to sing, she used to get up and sing this song. And it was from her that I learned the song. Enough prattle, Joe. Take a listen to Glenn Miller and I'm Stepping Out with a Memory Tonight.

Happy days, Glenn Miller, and I'm stepping out with a memory tonight. I'm certainly stepping out with a memory on this week's programme. Lots of memory joggers. Back into my Irish collection with a girl that has a lovely sweet voice singing a song that was always a big favourite in the Hoolies in the Bollard household way back when. Take a listen to Anne Breen as she says, "I'll be your sweetheart."

Now, would you not agree that she has a lovely, sweet voice there, Anne Breen, and I'll Be Your Sweetheart? I love that song. Now then, I was puzzling to myself what John Denver track to play, and I just chose this one. Now, I know I play it quite often, but it's a lovely track. I'm the world's biggest John Denver fan, as you all know. This is from a live performance. The album's called An Evening with John Denver, as he sings Today.

Garth Brooks, If Tomorrow Never Comes. Many centuries ago, when I was a young lad, I think I had a 78 of this next track. I think I had the Frank Sinatra version. I must look that up. I'm sure it was Frank Sinatra. But what we're giving you now is Ray Conniff and the gang singing a song that somebody got hold of for the movie The Commitments and made a right mess of it. This is the way it should be sung. And I didn't know there was a verse to this. Ray Conniff, and they're advising us to try a little tenderness.

sound advice from Ray Conniff and the gang. And I always amused when I listened to Ray Conniff because his tracks usually end with the drummer going, "V-da-dum." Try a little tenderness. Come on, you can if you try. Now, I'm learning a lot on this week's programme because I didn't know there was a verse to this next song. I know the song very well, and so do you. But later on in the programme, we'll be hearing Nat King Cole. But here is his young daughter, Natalie, giving us the classic, "As Time Goes By."

There was a sort of a jazz feel about that, was there not? And I loved the little piano ripple at the end. I think that was from the movie Casablanca. Am I supposed to say, play it again, Natalie? No, it doesn't work, does it? It was good, though. Definitely my kind of music. And this is also my kind of music. It's from an album called Country Hits, but this is mine. Definitely, it's not country. By the way, I'm issuing a gale warning. Crystal gale, to be exact.

You know, I've been promising myself for a long time that I'd play tracks such as that for my granddaughter and grandson, both of them teenagers. And I'd love to know their opinion. What do they think of the Dreamweavers? And It's Almost Tomorrow. Great. When this song first came out in the 1960s, it was a huge hit for Ralph McTell. People said it wasn't so much a song as a social comment. 50 years on, in my humble opinion, nothing has changed.

Ralph McTell and the Streets of London. I had the good fortune of attending one of his shows. Oh, it was a long time ago, and he had us all spellbound. He sang some wonderful material. That was his version on his big hit, The Streets of London. But that scenario could be associated with any city throughout the world. This next track was written and sung by Bob Dylan, but you're not getting that version. You're getting the lovely, gentle treatment of the song from the Browns. And they're telling us all about Blowing in the Wind.

As I said with one of the other tracks earlier on the programme, I prefer that track to the original. Now I've upset all the Bob Dylan fans. Now here's a track from one of my favourite country singers, Tammy Wynette. She's dreaming, not the way it is, but that's the way it could have been. I like the lyrics in this.

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That's it. Sad song. That's the way it could have been from Tammy Wynette. Now, here's a track that will tweak the nostalgic nerve from Bobby V.

Oh, my word. Ah, yes, we are digging them up this week, but they're all my kind of music, Memory Joggers for Joe. And now a track that was number one in the charts for weeks and weeks and weeks. It's Clive Dunn telling us all about Grandad. I love the youngsters in the backing group in this.

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Another of those songs always guaranteed to get a party up and jumping. Boney M was the name of the group by the Rivers of Babylon. I think they were from the Netherlands, but don't quote me on it. Now, before I play this next track, a little bit of explanation is required. First of all, I will admit it's not everybody's cup of tea, but it's one of my great favourites. This tells the story of Lowry, who was a painter, and he had a specific way of painting. Everything he painted was sort of matchstock, skinny and that sort of thing. And he hailed from Salford in the northwest of England. And the song actually paints the picture of a street scene in Salford. You can hear the youngsters playing their games, and they tell the story of Lowry. Now, there are certain things that you need to know. For instance, the children were sparking their clogs, which they wore clogs, and they had metal rimmings on the bottom. And if they banged them hard on the street ground, they sparked. And various other things. Also, which is very important, in the north of England particularly, you get on a Sunday evening a visit from the Salvation Army band, and you can hear the band playing. And I think that is enough of explanation. The song is entitled Matchstock Men and Matchstock Cats and Dogs. And my apologies for the accents, but it just suits the song. And people may find it a little bit difficult to understand the accent, North of England accent. And this is Brian and Michael and Matchstock Men and Matchstock Cats and Dogs. Now you'll hear the children in the street playing their games. The big ship sails through the alley, alley, oh. I will confess to you, friends, that I played that game when I was a youngster in the streets of Liverpool. ¶¶

The big ship sails through the alley, alley, oh, the alley, alley, oh. Brian and Michael, there's a lovely line in that. The fever came and the good Lord mopped his brow. I love that song. Now, friends, we come to the last track on this week's rather unusual programme because, as I said at the beginning, we would be hearing some oldies simply because I unfolded a folder on my MP3 player this week that, well, I just sat in amazement and listened to. And many of the tracks on the programme are the type that would entitle you to get up and dance. This one, for example, from Tony Christie.

La la la la, as I said, whatever party you are at, if that track came on, everybody jumped up and asked, Tony Christie, and is this the way to Amarillo? Well, friends, that's been my kind of music for this week. A bit unusual, but every track is my kind of music, and I hope some of them were yours. Don't forget the email address if you want to send me an email. That's everton274@sky.com. There's no name, everton274 at sky.com, and put the words my kind of music in the subject line if you've got a request, a dedication, a comment, or just a question to ask. I'd love to hear from you. Friends, I hope all is well as in your world. May good God bless you and yours, and of course, me and mine. And until we're together again next week with another edition of My Kind of Music, this is Joe Ballard saying, take care of yourselves and of one another. God bless you. Travel safely. Sloan. 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

0: Louis Armstrong, Duke Ellington, Charlie Parker, and Miles Davis. Four of the all-time jazz greats. That tells you that it's A Journey into Jazz with your jazz guys.
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2: And Don here in Hawaii. And we're going to salute Miles Davis in an area that used to be saluted often on the radio, but they tend not to pay as much attention now as they used to. This is the famous Miles Davis Quintet that included John Coltrane on tenor and the rhythm section of Red Garland, Hall Chambers, and Philly Joe Jones on piano, bass, and drums. And this group is really what made Miles Davis into a superstar. He was a known quantity and then some, yes, but a superstar not yet. And this group really put it together. And so we've got a lot of music here you're going to enjoy.